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timeless. Now let's take a quick look at some of the stories making waves in pop culture, pageantry, and beyond. BTS is set to make Filipino fans excited once again as the global K-pop supergroup prepares for its Arirang concert happening on March 13 and 14 at the Philippine Sports Stadium in Bulacan. The highly anticipated event is expected to draw thousands of ARMY fans from across the country and neighboring regions. Meanwhile, Filipino designer Dita Sandico is celebrating four decades in the industry with the launch of her book, It's a Wrap, Unraveling the Future of Fashion. The publication highlights her contributions to sustainable fashion and her advocacy for preserving local textiles, continuing her legacy as one of the pioneers of modern Filipino design. In pop culture, Beanie's historic Coachella performance continues to make waves, this time through beauty. The P-pop girl group's makeup artist recently shared the creative process behind their festival looks, revealing detailed face charts and inspirations used for each members. The move gave fans a closer look at the precision, teamwork, and artistry that helped bring Filipino style to one of the world's biggest stage. And in food and culture, ube may be the next global flavor trend. The vibrant purple yam, long considered a staple in Filipino cuisine, is now gaining international attention, appearing in desserts, coffee, and pastries around the world. As social media drives its popularity, many are also hoping the trend continues to highlight the cultural roots and local farmers behind the iconic Filipino ingredient. Those are some of the stories making waves in music, fashion, beauty, and culture. And that's why we Rampa, to discover new perspectives, build confidence in different ways, and celebrate stories that remind us that true strength can also be elegant. So whether it's trying something new, or finding your passion, or stepping out of your comfort zone, go for it. I am Bea Santiago, and I'll see you in the next Go Rampa with me.

0: In a world that constantly tells us to do more, run faster and grind harder, we often forget that our health is our greatest asset. But wellness shouldn't feel like a second full-time job. It's not about flawless diets or spending hours at the gym. It's about the micro habits, the 1% shifts you make every single day that protect your heart, fuel your physical energy, and keep your mind sharp. Joining me this morning is Dr. Gina Nazareth, Chief Medical Affairs Officer of the Healthway Medical Network. Welcome to Billionaire News Channel, Doc.
1: Good morning. Thank you very much, Pierre. On this show, we're keeping it entirely real. No rigid rules, no impossible standards. Just practical, science-backed habits and honest conversations designed to help you live life at your highest frequency.
0: It's Organ Donation Awareness Month, and it is just right that we talk about how important it is. So grab your water, settle in, and let's get into it. I'm your host, Pierre Pastor. You are watching
1: Wellness is Well.
0: Organ donation is one of the most impactful medical advancements, offering a literal lease on life to individuals experiencing organ failure. However, navigating how it functions, especially within the local context of the Philippines, reveals a stark contrast between a massive need and historically low donation rates. The Philippines ranks among the lowest in organ donation in the world.
1: Organ donation in the country is governed primarily by Republic Act No. 7170, also known as the Organ Donation Act of 1991. Despite an excellent success rate in local transplant surgeries, primarily for kidneys and liver, the country faces a severe shortage of available organs.
0: We have a nice story here. Meet a couple, Leonard and Veronica Buela, now living their lives to the fullest after their journey on kidney transplantation. Leonard donated his kidney to his wife, Veronica. Let's watch this.
2: Na-diagnose my systemic lupus erythematosus o SLE si Veronica Buela noong 1987. 22 years old lang siya noon.
3: I had fever, tapos nausea, and nagbabamit ako, tapos namamayat ako.
2: Lupus is an autoimmune disease. In Veronica's condition, her immune system was attacking her kidneys. And over time, nasira ang dalawa niyang kidneys. And after 20 years, kinailangan na niyang magdialysis dahil wala na maglilinis ng kanyang sistema. Alam ni Veronica na panghabang buhay ang dialysis. Pero after about a year of dialysis sessions, nagkaroon ng problema.
3: The veins were not, parang hindi na malakas yung flow ng dugo. So hindi effective or hindi efficient yung pag-clean ng so that's the time we had to consider other options.
2: The only option was kidney transplantation. Noong una, syempre natakot si Veronica sa transplant dahil sa mga naririnig na maaring ma-reject ng katawan or hindi siya mag-survive. 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Ipinaliwanag din sa kanya ang options ng pagtanggap ng kidneys. Pwede magmula ito sa blood-related donor, pwede rin mula sa isang deceased donor, meron ding emotional-related donor. Pero wala na siyang option sa kanyang blood-related family. 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Noong una, natural na may mga pangamba at pag-aalala.
3: Paano yun? 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So, syempre, you have those concerns na ayun, nandun na naman yung fear na kung pareho kami magiging pasyente, how long will we survive? And we want to survive.

0: as long as possible for our kids and hopefully for the grandkids.
1: The couple went through the tests anyway, and it was the greatest relief that they were compatible.
0: All the while, yung pinoproblema namin na health challenges, nandun pala yung sagot, nasa tabi ko lang pala.
1: Kaya natuloy ang transplant taong 2009, and it was a great success. Para kay Leonard, it was love, giving one of his kidneys to his wife. And he thinks that his kidney was really meant for Veronica. At sa lahat daw ng paghihirap na pinagdaanan nila, kasama na ang financial challenges, fears, and doubts, they say it was all worth it.
2: It was really a blessing. It was really a parang God-given sa akin. I found my faith. Tapos, I became so grateful with the little things. I was thinking, like, kung mauna siya, how can I even be a good mother and father to my son, to my growing sons, di ba? It would be difficult also to raise my family on my own, di ba? So talagang, pero best decision ever. We were not exempted from the difficulty of relationship. Pero when the transplant came, it actually redefined our marriage. So it's like being appreciative of each other, being appreciative of life itself, di ba? What could be worse than ano, di ba? Yung buhay mo na nakataya. And nakita namin yung effect sa mga bata. We were still a complete family.
1: 17 years na ang nagdaan matapos ng kidney transplant ni Veronica at Leonard. Malusog at malakas silang mag-asawa. They are taking good care of their health and they always do what their doctors say. Now they are open to share their experience to others who are going through the difficult decisions that surrounds organ donation and transplantation.
3: Ayun daw, naging gusto na nilang mag-share ng kanilang experience to encourage people na magandang mag-donate dahil naging malakas siya ulit.
4: Yes. Uh-oh.
3: Tapos siguro, kasi ano siya, active, naging mahilig, naglumalabas sila together to exercise.
4: Tsaka parang, alam mo, ibig kasi yung quality of life na pagka na-transplant ka, kasi doon sa magda-dialyze ka ng 3 times a week, pupunta ka sa center.
3: Yun. Life tired. Is easier na. Okay. To help us better understand the importance and power of organ donation, joining us this morning here in Wellness is Wealth is Dr. Paolo Pinkerton Alamilio. Dr. Alamilio is a board-certified adult nephrologist and internist who holds clinic consultations at Healthway Daniel O. Mercado Medical Center. Good morning, Dr. Alamilio. Welcome to Wellness is Wealth po.
5: Good morning, Pierre. Good morning, Doc Gina.
3: All right, no, Doc, ito na. Idiretso na natin. Please elaborate po on the essence of organ donation in saving lives.
5: So, organ donation is the gift of life. Mm-hmm. So, it is a way by which someone who has passed away or will be passing away can extend the lives or improve the lives of others.
3: Mm-hmm. Okay, all right. Now, what body organs can be donated, Doc, and are transplantable? Sabi nga daw, ito ay 8 ba?
5: Or? Yeah. So the major organs na pwedeng ma-donate involve the kidneys, the lungs, the liver, the intestines, the pancreas, and even the heart.
4: Mm-hmm. Pero meron din di ba, mga vital tissues that can be donated, di ba?
5: Doc Gina. So meron tayong mga other supportive structures na pwedeng ma-donate. For example, the corneas, yes. The skin, pwede ang bone marrow, and parang parts ng plasma.
3: Yes. Oh, yun. Now, who can donate these vital tissues, Doc?
5: So anyone can donate. Na kung sino mang may express na desire to donate, ay pwede mag-apply for donation. But they must be at least 18 years old and at least of sound mind.
3: I see. All right. Okay. Now, Doc, who can donate? Ano?
5: Yeah.
3: So meron tayong living and deceased.
5: Yes.
3: So can we further explain yung living and the deceased po?
5: So yung living donors are usually ito yung mga family and friends natin.
3: Mm-hmm.
5: So it can be classified as those na blood related, no? Katulad ng ating parents, siblings, ating anak, or up to yung first cousin sa atin.
3: Okay.
5: And then yung non-related or emotionally related can be our spouse,

0: close friends na after careful ethical review na allow for medical and ethical review na allow to donate.
1: Okay, now, it's important siguro, Doc, that we discuss about
0: yung
1: brain dead.
0: Brain death.
1: Kasi this hinders people to donate. Kasi nga, sinasabi ng pamilya, huwag muna. Meron pang, meron buhay pa yan. So, ano po ba talaga ang katotohanan tungkol sa brain dead? And who declares it?
0: Okay. So, yung brain dead is the complete and irreversible loss of brain and brainstem function.
1: Mm-hmm.
0: So usually, this is confirmed by at least two licensed physicians na meron siyang criteria. Ito medically, yung mga absence of corneal reflex, absence of gag reflex, meron kaming tinatawag na mga apnea test or wala na siyang spontaneous breath.
1: Mm-hmm.
0: At yun na nga, ganap na yung the patient is medically and legally dead, pero he or she can still be supported by machine.
1: So these people can donate.
2: Sila yung mga naka-respirator.
0: Sila yung mga naka-respirator. And often na yung mga pinapakita sa news, ang kadalasan nating nakita ay alam natin dapat yung cause. Kadalasan traumatic brain injury or yung mga hemorrhage sa utak, yun yung mga kadalasang
1: nabe-brain cause. Dead.
0: Nabe-brain death. Yes.
1: Okay. Now Doc, how long yung brain dead state na pwede pang mag-donate? Meron po bang ano yan, time?
0: Wala naman timeline. Meron ngang team to evaluate brain death. Tapos meron ding team na mag-evaluate ng viability. So yung time kasi is dependent. Kasi merong mga patient na 7 days na nasa ICU, meron pa pala siyang mga sedatives. 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
1: So, kailangan dalawa talaga?
0: Opo.
1: Parang magko-confirm yung isa?
0: Yeah. Alright. And they must not be related to the transplant team or dapat wala siyang parang wala siyang interest na
1: the doctors. Dapat hindi related.
2: The team.
1: Or the team.
2: Yes.
1: Okay. Now, Doc, is it in a document? In a document form?
0: Meron silang criteria that they have to follow.
1: Mm-hmm.
0: And the hospital keeps the documents.
1: Okay. So, pag sinabi ng family na, pwedeng mag-donate. So,
0: we have to confirm the brain death. Mm-hmm. Tapos, there's also a team who approaches the family to ask for yung consent for donation.
1: Okay.
0: Tapos, kinokontakt namin yung Philnos para sa allocation. Tapos, dun palang papasok yung organ retrieval na team.
1: Alright. Now, Doc, gusto ko lang balikan yung tissues, di ba? So, ano po ba yung mga pwedeng i-donate? Yung bone marrow, for what is that? And cornea, for what is that?
0: So, for example, merong mga congenital glaucoma, pwede kang mag-donate ng part of the eye to restore vision. Merong mga certain procedures like yung mga nag-i-improve ng mga bone and joint function, mga platelet-derived enriched plasma, ini-injection.
1: Okay.
0: Pwede rin siyang yung merong mga tinatawag na autologous na bone marrow transplant.
1: From yourself.
0: From yourself, yeah.
1: Okay. Yeah.
0: Autologous.
1: Okay. Yes. And skin, Doc, yun ang
0: skin,
1: importante.
0: Yeah.
1: Meron na nasusunog, di ba, Doc?
0: Yes,
1: so,
0: yes.
1: Where do we get the skin?
0: So, from yung skin, pwede siyang madonate, especially for merong mga disfiguring na burns.
1: Okay.
0: Yun talaga. So, parang pwede kang facial transplant, even sometimes yung muscle kasama. Sometimes, they get it from
1: your own.
0: Ginagraph yung sarili mo skin.
1: Oh, yeah. Okay.
0: Tapos nire-repair yung
1: parts na
0: may disfigure.
1: Alright, okay, very interesting. Now, let's talk about the recipients who can benefit from the donation. But before you answer that, Doc, we will just take a quick break. Keep it here on the Billionaire News Channel, Wellness is Wealth.

0: Abante Billionaire Group is celebrating a big win at the prestigious Best Choice Awards. Billionaire News Channel was named Digital Business and News Media of the Year, while Agenda earned recognition as the most influential public affairs program for social awareness.
1: Thank you for making this possible.

0: we're back. You're watching Wellness is Wealth. Not everyone can run marathons, lift heavy weights, or perform intense workout routines. Some people may be recovering from illness, managing physical limitations, or simply looking for gentler ways to stay active. But movement comes in many forms, and one of the most creative may be found in the world of dance. Former captain cheerleader Samantha Mejia Cordova shares with us what tutting is.
1: A twist of a finger, a bend of the right, a turn of the hand, it's called tutting, a street dance style inspired by Egyptian art. Known for its geometric shapes and precise hand movements using fingers, hands, arms, and torso. What many don't realize is that tutting can also be a form of exercise. Meet Samantha Mejia Cordova, businesswoman, wife, and mother.
2: I'm Samantha Mejia Cordova. I am 48, turning 48, oh my God. 47, turning 48.
1: From grade school to university years, Samantha, or Sam for short, was the cheerleading captain known for her discipline and passion for dance.
2: I started cheerleading primary years, and then when I graduated high school, I entered the DLSU PEP.
1: As they say, life got busy. Sam took a hiatus from dancing, but eventually found her way back during the pandemic. What began as a way to stay active rekindled her love for the art. Sam's talent eventually earned recognition from renowned American choreographer and her mentor, Matt Stefanina, one of the most popular and influential figures in international dance community.
2: Of course, I was so flattered because out of a lot of, you know, dancers or students who tried to share their routine, it was, you know, me who was kind of selected. Yeah, so I was so happy.
1: Now Sam is introducing the basics of this simple dance style.
2: It's more of like angles and geometric shapes. So that's where you use your hands to form boxes and shapes.
1: Tutting traces its roots to the images of ancient Egypt. The name tutting originates from King Tutankhamun, whose statues and art depicted distinctive angular hand and arm positions. A niche dance style and often used as an accent, it can be performed while seated and requires no special equipment. It's a good starting point for those with physical limitations or for those who want or need to move for healing, recovery, or wellness. Since you only need to use your fingers, arms, and hands. Sam says, beyond the physical benefits, tutting also improves focus and mental agility.
2: It really does help in terms of flexibility and motor movements, and as well as memorization of some combos. So the first combo is this. Do this. Make sure it's right angled. And then down, make it as clean as you can. This. Here. And then there. Then go back. And then here. There, that's the first combo. So we can do it a little bit faster.
1: Over the years, dancers incorporated these shapes into street dance.

0: dance and hip-hop culture, transforming tutting into a mesmerizing art form celebrated around the world. It's not as popular in the Philippines yet, but it is gaining traction. So if you've been out of the loop or out of shape, you can start by moving just a finger. Because healing isn't always about doing more. Sometimes, it's simply about finding joyful ways to keep moving.
1: Curious lang ako, Doc. Can we exercise after transplant?
2: Yes.
1: Yes, exercise in general, hindi lang yung dancing. No? Kailan po pwede?
2: Like any other surgery, you can explain it further.
3: Hindi. Kahit mga, pagka healed na yung sugat, pwede mga, pwedeng 2 weeks to 1 month. Pero kasi sa post-transplant na patient, para kasi may certain period na ayaw namin silang ma-expose.
2: Yes, kasi yun yung tao. Time na...
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2: Yes. So, kasi yun yung time na mataas
3: very
2: yung immunosuppression.
3: Yeah.
2: Mm-hmm. Prone siya sa ano sa infection. Kaya medyo kung ano, hindi pwede sa mga maraming tao.
1: 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Okay, hindi pwede sa gym.
2: Hindi pwede sa gym.
1: Okay, now, back to our discussion. We still have with us Dr. Paolo Pinkerton Alamillo, nephrologist and internist from Healthway Daniel O. Mercado Medical Center. Now, Doc, who are the beneficiaries of organ donations, pati na rin yung tissue donations? Ano po ba talaga yung mga sakit, ano ba yung mga sakit na kailangan ng palitan ang kanilang mga organs?
3: So, dahil ako yung nephrologist, uunahin ko na yung ating mga dialysis patient. Mm-hmm. 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After burns, pwedeng ma-repair yung skin. 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Pwede kang matanggal sa insulin after pancreatic transplant.
1: 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Yung liver.
2: I believe that the Department of Health enforces strict ethical regulations on living donors.
3: Yeah, so in terms of living donation, mm-hmm. Talagang you have to define yung altruistic value ng pagdodonate. Mm-hmm. Kaya dapat walang coercion, wala masyadong leverage para maging fair and equitable pa rin yung transplant.
2: 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Hindi ka, kidney, hindi binibili.
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2: 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Pinagbibili. Yes.
1: 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Hindi siya binibenta.
3: 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Hindi siya binibili. Talagang out of the goodness of our heart.
1: Okay. Humanitarian.
3: Yes.
1: Okay. All right. Now, meron pa akong idudugtong kasi ng Doc. Who gets a heart transplant?
3: So, for lahat ng mga end-stage conditions, sila yung mga usual na magiging candidate for the advanced procedure. So, yung mga patients na ang heart failure severity nila ay napakalala na, no? Mm-hmm. Tapos yung mga patient na mayroong mga lung problems din na napakalala
2: liver.
3: Na.
2: Liver.
3: Na kailangan niya na talaga
1: end
3: na.
1: Stage.
3: Ano, end stage. So, yeah. end stage organ, yun yung mga candidates for the procedure.
1: Alright. Now, after all these rules followed, how are the organ donors evaluated, Doc? Pati na rin yung recipient. Paano natin chine-check yan? Ito na po yung matching. So, how is matching done?
3: So, for a living organ donor, meron siyang mag-undergo siya ng strict process. Kung alam niyo yung basic executive checkup, mas marami pang test yung gagawa doon. Because we have to establish yung nawalang harm na mangyayari doon sa donor. Mm-hmm. So, if meron siyang possibility of developing diabetes or other known conditions in the future, baka hindi na siya yung best candidate.
2: At saka siguro, better, importante siguro yung pati sa blood typing.
3: Blood type,
2: kasi especially pagka emotionally related.
3: Yeah. Oo. So, meron tayong mga blood typing, immunologic tests, like yung mga HLA typing, na kadalasan pinapadala pa namin sa Manila para makita kung sino yung mga best match.
1: Mm-hmm. This is to make sure that yung
2: ma-avoid natin yung problem.
3: Mm-hmm. Yeah, we want the procedure to have yung most chance for success. Mm-hmm. So, okay. Kaya natin ginagawa yung immune testing.
1: Yes. I see. Now,

0: Dun sa living donor, Doc, merong blood-related.
1: Yeah.
0: And then meron din silang sinasabing emotionally related donor.
2: Yes, blood-related or living-related.
0: Mm-hmm. Oh, yun yung term. So, ano po ito? Ito yung...
1: So, yung blood-related can be your parents, siblings, yung children mo. Mm-hmm. And then, at sa atin, up to the first cousin.
0: Okay. Mm-hmm.
1: While yung emotionally related are usually the people closest to us na nakapag-establish talaga yun ng relationship tulad ng spouse or very close friends.
0: I see.
1: Sa non-related or emotionally related, ayun yung nag-undergo ng mas strict at mas nagsuscrutinize yung
0: testing,
1: yung ethical review ng kanilang transplant.
0: Doc, bakit kayo binigyan ng emphasis yung emotionally related? What's the importance that you are emotionally involved?
2: Kasi para mas iingatan nila yung kidney. Kasi somebody donated it. Oo, para mas mamahalin mo, di ba? 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So, ganun din yun sa kidney. And siguro, partly, kaya emotionally related is very important. Kasi kailangan ma-stress natin na ang kidney is not a commodity. Mm-hmm. 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
1: Emotionally related para ma-protectionan din yung donor. So para less na may coercion or abuse.
0: Yes.
1: And then we can make sure na syempre, although we do a lot of tests to make sure na the donor will be well after the procedure. Gusto rin natin na nasusubaybayan natin yung donor and yung pangangalaga niya sa sarili niya.
0: Yes,
1: so if you're related, you're more likely to come back.
0: Okay. Mm-hmm. Now, Doc Paolo, let's talk about the actual process of donating for both cadaveric and living donors. So how is it done po?
1: So cadaveric, let's start with cadaveric donor.
0: Apa.
1: So usually, ang nangyayari sa cadaveric donor, sa aking experience as a fellow sa NKTI dati, ay merong ospital na tatawag kapag meron silang na-identify na brain death. 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
0: Mm-hmm.
1: So yung surgery for organ retrieval will be done in the with the utmost respect and trying to preserve yung dignity ng donor.
0: Yun, dun ako, Doc, paano ba ginagawa yung harvesting?
2: Oo, paano hinaharvest?
0: And then how do you... So, diba, totoo ba yung napapanood namin sa mga TV dramas ng medical?
1: Yeah, so it's always, kasi nga, yung pasyente na yon will be usually on life support.
0: Mm-hmm.
1: Kaya parang pang drama talaga sa na scenario. Tapos you have to be very you don't want to have any organ suffering or you don't want organ failure. Kaya kailangan very time sensitive at mabilis na gagawin yung organ retrieval process.
2: Okay. Yung sa living naman, Doc Paolo?
1: While sa living naman, usually, di ito, mas meron tayong comfort at elective nga yung procedure. You will have more time. Hindi ka masyado pressured in the evaluation.
0: Mm-hmm.
1: So, lahat ng mga abnormalities, ma-address muna before you can start the donor process.
2: So, you can say that the organ transplant for living donors is less complicated.
1: Yes, less complicated. Mm-hmm. Kasi may process siya. And then we can go through all the processes step by step, taking our time.
0: Mm-hmm.
1: So may mga psych evaluation, dental evaluation, different clearances from your other specialties, cardio usually.
2: Mm-hmm.
1: Tapos may transplant ethics review.
0: Mm-hmm.
1: Tapos kapag ka na-fulfill nyo na yung criteria...
0: Hindi ba mas maingat dapat kung buhay, Doc?
1: Yes.
0: Intricate mas ba to?
1: Yeah, ganun. Yeah.
0: Kasi buhay pa siya eh.
2: Oo, tsaka elective kasi. So, you have to ensure na talagang maayos at tsaka we don't want the donor to suffer, di ba?
0: Mm-hmm.
2: Kasi aalisan mo siya ng kidney. 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But if we see that there's some

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1: Dok, clear ko lang, no? Ano pala yung organs na manggagaling sa deceased? Ano pala yung organs na manggagaling sa living? Para klaro lang po.
2: So yung sa deceased organ, yun yung mga organs na nabanggit ko earlier involving the kidneys, liver, lung, intestine, pancreas, and possibly heart.
1: While
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1: Okay. All right. Now, yung sa recipient naman, Doc, after the operation, paano po nila aalagaan? O both, di ba? 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
2: So we want to take care of both the donor and recipient. Sa donor muna tayo kasi siya mas madali. Since healthy adult naman siya, after donation, healthy adult pa rin siya.
1: Okay.
2: So papangalagaan lang niya yung sarili niya, siguro yung mga diet and wellness, yun lang yung ipopromote natin on his end.
1: Yes.
2: Tapos we'll just make sure na he won't develop hypertension or diabetes later in his life.
0: Regular checkup, of
2: regular
0: course.
2: Checkup, yeah. Mm-hmm. And then for the recipient, so the recipient will have to get immunosuppression.
1: Okay.
2: So he or she has to take constant medications and on time dapat yun.
0: Maybe you should explain the immunosuppression.
1: Uh-oh. Yes.
2: So yung immunosuppression, yun, kasi the body recognizes the donated organ as foreign. And our body mounts a response to foreign foreign substances.
1: Natural,
2: so para madampen, para madampen yung response ng body, magbibigay tayo ng mga immunosuppressants para hindi masira yung na-donate na organ.
1: Yeah. All right.
2: So it will be a delicate balancing act between too much or too little na immunosuppression, kasi ayaw natin ng rejection. Ayaw rin natin na sobrang mababa na ng immune system.
0: Speaking of rejection, explain mo bakit nagre-reject yung mga organs. Uh-oh.
2: So again, the donated organ is foreign and the body mounts a response to any foreign organism. Just like yung mga bacteria, may namamount na mga immune response to that. So kapag nagkakaroon ng rejection, pwedeng unti-unti or pwedeng mabilisan na masira yung organ.
0: Ano ba yung mga nararamdaman ng patients? Like for example,
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0: 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What are the symptoms na para nagre-reject na yung kidney?
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2: 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Tapos may possibility for you to undergo
1: another
2: allograft.
1: Allograft
2: na biopsy.
0: Biopsy lang.
2: Biopsy. To check kung ano nga yung klase ng rejection na meron siya. So there are different forms of rejection and there are different treatment. Pero that usually involves improving yung existing immunosuppression.
1: Yes. Not necessarily taking it out again, getting another one.
0: Kasi yung mga usual na acute rejection, kung tawagin, they respond naman to medications.
1: I see. Hindi naman yung nireject na talaga.
0: Aalisin
1: mo siya.
0: Yes.
1: Akala ko kasi ganun. Now, when the organ is rejected, you have to
0: remove
1: it
0: right
1: and then get another one. Oh, no.
2: Marami kasing pwede pang mag-cause ng pagtaas ng creatinine, for example, kidney or organ dysfunction. So, gagawin mo yung mga infection evaluation, tapos titingnan mo rin yung mga daanan ng ihi, tapos yung blood supply, kung saan siya kinunik. Tapos,
1: so, titingnan yung pag-rejected na ayos yun.
2: Merong pang avenues for treatment bago maging complete yung rejection. And kadalasan nagre-respond naman siya to improving immunosuppression.
1: Alright. Okay, now, according to data from the International Registry in Organ Donation and Transplantation, or IRODAT, the deceased organ donation rate in the Philippines sits at roughly 0.05 to 0.08 patients per million population, or PPMP. To put in perspective, countries like Spain and the United States frequently register rates between 36 to 48 PPMP. Taas talaga sa kanila. Let's analyze the shortage of organ in the Philippines when we return. Keep it here on the Billionaire News Channel, Wellness is Wealth.

0: 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The conflicts, the surge in fuel prices, the effects on energy distribution.
1: That I declared an energy emergency.
2: Is we have supply.
0: These are conversations that we can't just shy away from. So, we open the floor for meaningful insights that will help us navigate through these challenges. Power Shift, Wednesday, 8 p.m. on Bellunario News Channel.
3: Bawal ba, Doc? Nakakahiya sa patients. Pero cool lang.
4: Cool, Doctor. Now, according to public health expert and traditional medicine practitioner Dr. Jaime Galvestan, combined in a single bowl, these greens create a powerful nutritional package that may help support overall wellness. Let's watch this. Public health expert and traditional medicine practitioner Dr. Jaime Galvestan points to five common native vegetables found in local markets and even backyards that he dubs the best of the best in Filipino vegetables. The secret lies in what he calls the KKKMS.
5: KKK is talbos ng kamote, K is talbos akangkong, M is malunggay, S is dahon ng sili. This is dahon ng saluyot.
4: He calls it Ensalada Filipina in honor of women. 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
4: To prepare the ensalada, first the ingredients. 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
5: 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It will lower your bad cholesterol. And of course, because it's whole food, the whole energy. 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
4: Make a batch ahead of time, store it in the fridge, and enjoy it as a side dish with your meals, as recommended by Dr. Galvestan. While many health-conscious diners turn to Mediterranean, Greek, or Caesar salad, Dr. Galvestan believes the Philippines has its own nutrient-packed contender made from indigenous vegetables that are affordable and readily available. He recommends eating this ensalada at least 2 to 3 times a week.
3: Importante ang food, though.
6: Yes, at saka yung greens talagang ina-advocate namin yun sa mga kidney patients namin.
3: Mm-hmm.
6: Oo. Hindi lang basta gamot. Of course, you have to eat the right... And I remember in one of your episodes, yung pinggan Pinoy, it was stressed there na half of the pinggan should be vegetables.
3: Yeah. Alright. Now, dahil, Doc, agad bang magkakaproblema pag mali ang kinain kahit konti?
7: Again, yung sa introduction mo, it's the little things that add up that produce yung result na maganda.
3: Hindi lulusot yung isang perasong tuyo lang naman, Dok, eh.
7: I think yung mga small things can be forgiven. Basta binabawi mo rin.
3: Mm-hmm.
7: Kumain ka ng tuyo, mag-exercise ka mamayang hapon. Ganun siguro yung parang ano. Pero when you have,
3: When you have the kidney problem already, Doc.
6: As much as possible, you really need to avoid. Okay. Yeah. I'm not saying na talagang walang salt, ha? Kailangan talaga mababa lang.
3: Mm-hmm. Alright. Now, Doc Paolo, going back to my hanging question. Bakit po kaya hindi pa rin na-address ang shortage ng organs all these years in our country? Ano po bang masasabi niyo dyan?
7: So, I think, dalawa yung approach. Meron kasing side ng demand. Over the past few years, mas maraming nadadiagnose ng diabetes and hypertension.
3: Mm-hmm.
7: So, lumalaki yung demand.
3: I see.
7: Kapag malaki yung demand, talagang may shortage on the yung magiging

0: sa supply side ng organ donors. And then sa side naman ng supply ng organ donor, maraming fear and misconception about brain death, yung concept ng brain death, hindi malinaw. Kasi kadalasan ang mga Filipino naniniwala na miracles can happen.
1: Magigising.
0: Magigising pa. Mm-hmm. Mm-hmm. Kaya kailangan talaga formally madedefine ng talagang dalawang tao yung brain death. Alright. And then meron tayo kasing opt-in na system.
1: Yes, that's true.
0: For organ donation, which in some countries, para kasing yung opt-in system is that you elect to be an organ donor. Mm-hmm. Whereas in other countries, default ka na organ donor, but you can opt out.
1: Mm-hmm. Ibig sabihin, kung gusto nilang hindi mag-donate, opt out sila. 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Parang ganoon. Sa atin
0: is that you have to the choice is presented in a way na default ka na hindi ka donor.
1: Okay.
0: Would you want to be a donor?
1: Okay. Yun. Oo, correct. So yun yung kaya tayo.
0: Kaya maaaring isang bagay yun na nakapagpigil. Mm-hmm. And then ang Philippines is a very religious country. Pero meron din tayong maraming mga beliefs regarding life. Mm-hmm. 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At saka yung possibility, meron kasing mga naniniwala sa rebirth na kapag ka kulang ka na nalibing, kulang ka rin
1: sa rebirth.
2: Mm-hmm. So having said that, meron bang mga efforts na para ma-improve yung organ donation in the country?
0: A lot has been said about yung HOPE, yung Regalo, which are organizations that advocate for improving the knowledge sa organ donation. And then, nangihikayat din sila ng mga tao na maging organ donor themselves. Mm-hmm. And lately, naririnig ko rin nung in-advertise ng government natin yung improvement sa PhilHealth package ng dialysis and kidney transplant. Mm-hmm. Mayroon din sila doong segment na nagsabi na kailangan ma-improve yung primary care at saka kailangan ma-increase yung awareness.
2: Don't forget the Philippine Society of Nephrology.
0: Yes, mm-hmm.
2: Part ng advocacy ng PSN, yung organ donation awareness.
0: Yes. So,
1: mm-hmm. Okay. Anong efforts ang ginagawa niya doon, Doc?
2: Ayan,
1: for awareness.
2: Actually, meron yung partnership also with the Philippine College of Physicians wherein yung mga residents at saka tinuturuan nila para tinuturuan nila on yung mga brain death, yung mga ganoon sa disease organ donation para in their hospitals pag mayroong mga cases like for example trauma, they know how to diagnose and they can always tap the DOH, the NKTI, no, para kung kailangan ng team para pumunta doon.
1: Mm-hmm. Okay. Kailangan din daw mag-train, Doc.
2: Yes.
1: Ang yung kumakausap sa family.
2: Yes.
0: Kasi you have to maintain talaga utmost respect and dignity. Mm-hmm. And minsan yun yung tipping point ng yes or no sa pasyente.
2: Correct.
0: How you approach it. So, hindi lang siya puro medical. Hindi lang siya puro logical. We really have to consider the emotions and then the beliefs, the values of the family.
2: Yung culture.
1: Okay. Ito pa, Doc, di ba? Kunyari, brain dead. 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
2: Yes.
1: 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Yeah. Kasi, di ba? Para walang
0: culture.
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0: 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Mm-hmm. 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Yung family, meron ding defensive na practice. It gets in the way kasi, syempre, time-bound yung mga natin.
1: And if one family, only one family member who does not agree, who will not agree, wala na.
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1: 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Alright, now, marami pa kaming gustong itanong, Doc, pero marami na rin naman kaming natutunan. We will surely invite you, Doc Paolo, again in another occasion. Thank you so much, Dr. Paolo, for joining us this morning and sharing your knowledge. Dr. Paolo Pinkerton Alamillo, nephrologist and internist from Healthway Daniel Mercado Medical Center. Doc, you may have some words po na gusto nyo i-share or sabihin.
0: So sa atin, yung mga na-discuss, katulad ng introduction pa lang, talagang yung pangangalaga, health promotion talaga yung way para makaiwas tayo sa sakit. 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

0: Kaya tayo na, kaya natin ginagawa yung efforts na to para ma-improve yung understanding ng mga tao. Na hindi naman ikaw papatayin porket ikaw ay organ donor. 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
1: Alright.
0: So we want to be benefit the recipient. We also want to do the least harm to our donor.
1: Alright.
0: Kaya sana ay ma-improve ang ating mga tao nag-a-apply for organ donation.
1: Ayan. Thank you so much, Doc. When we return, more health stories from and around the world, from here and around the world. Keep it here on the Billionaire News Channel. Wellness is wealth.

0: Lily.
1: Sipu yan. Paraan.
2: Oh, yes. Now, can happiness help heal the body? It may sound simple, but more research is showing that our emotional well-being can have a profound effect on our physical health. Naturopath Dr. Ron Unidad shares a holistic pathways to healing and greater well-being, cultivating kindness and loving relationships, and it is backed by scientific evidence. Joy, purpose, peace, and meaningful human connections can have a powerful effect on overall health. According to some studies, positive emotions may influence the body through measurable biological and psychological pathways, helping reduce stress and support immune function. According to naturopath Dr. Ron Unidad, a holistic approach to healing and wellness includes cultivating happiness, gratitude, hope, and love. Simple yet powerful forces that can help the body heal and recover.
3: Pag masaya ka, nagre-release ka ng tinatawag na beta endorphins.
2: Beta endorphins are naturally produced opiopeptide and hormones produced in the pituitary gland, hypothalamus within the brain, and in certain cells in the immune system.
3: Those happy hormones triggers the release of your natural killer cells, the cells that is required for the body to remove anything, things that are foreign to the body.
2: Research shows by primarily reducing chronic stress and suppresses inflammation, beta endorphins can play a vital role in slowing down tumor growth, reducing metastasis, and boosting the body's immune defense against cancer cells. This is the reason why Dr. Ron says positive emotional states, encouraging words and acts of love and compassion can make a difference in the healing journey of a loved one. Sometimes, healing begins with a kind word, a gentle touch, or a massage of love, Dr. Ron says. He explains that loving words can spark happiness, and when the heart is filled with joy, the body responds. As positive emotions grow, the body may experience less stress, greater peace, and a stronger sense of well-being. So for those who are taking care of their loved ones who are sick, here are Dr. Ron's tips.
3: Tip number one, accompany your loved one who is sick to the doctor, please. Mm-mm. Be with them, accompany them. Make them feel that they are important. That's one thing. Number two, never give them anything that they will regret. Never give them anything that they will hate. Never give them anything that they will feel worthless.
2: But this is not enough, according to Dr. Ron. Patients are encouraged to become active participants in their own recovery. Commitment to healthy habits, a hopeful mindset, and willingness to embrace support from loved ones can create an environment where healing is more likely to occur.
3: Sharing their beautiful story of healing to others is one. So when you share your story to others, that is the healing of the spirit. It revives that part of you that went into the battle.
2: Sharing an experience can create happiness by promoting Catholic

versus a strong emotional release that may reduce psychological distress, it also fosters deep human connection, empowering the patient and elevating self-worth. Many experts point to the growing field of psychoneuroimmunology, which studies the connection between the mind, the nervous, and the immune system, and how neurotransmitters, hormones, and neuropeptides have been found to regulate immune cells. Although holistic healing through happiness-based habits is considered complementary to medical care, and further research is imperative, sometimes it is the only option.

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1: Officials said the opening represents a major step in bringing Japanese-inspired preventive healthcare and customer-centered retail practices to Filipino consumers. The store embodies the Japanese philosophy of wellness, encouraging healthier lifestyles through daily habits and proactive self-care. For St. Joseph Drug, a pharmacy brand with legacy of serving communities for nearly seven decades, the partnership marks a new chapter of innovation and growth by combining its local healthcare expertise with Sugi's well-established wellness retail model. Sugi Holdings, which operates thousands of stores across Japan, views the Philippines as a key market for its expansion in Southeast Asia. The launch of St. Joseph Drug, powered by Sugi, highlights a shared commitment to making quality healthcare, preventive wellness, and Japanese innovated products more accessible to Filipinos, setting a new standard for

0: Every day, new stories are being served. The freshest takes. The stories that everyone's talking about. The Daily Dish makes sure you don't miss a thing.
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0: Magandang umaga. Ako po si Attorney Trixie Cruz Angeles, dating kalihim ng press ng Marcos Administration.
1: Masantos siya kabosanan si Kinamin, naimbag na bigat tayo amin apo. Magandang Friday morning, Pilipinas. Na, former Secretary Nani Agsalud Baganza po, President Gloria Macapagal Arroyo's administration. And we are the Spokes.
0: To the Palace Halls then, to our group chats now.
1: We'll give you perspectives from an insider's position standing behind the podium.
0: Another possible school attack in Leyte was prevented after a tip was relayed to authorities by Senator Bam Aquino.
1: That's good intelligence work. Pero mukhang apparently na-monitor ito sa social media.
0: So intel work pa rin.
1: Intel work pa rin. But the girl...
0: Babae, student, creating several social
1: media accounts
0: threatening the school.
1: Yes, but so, sa social media kasi normal yun.
0: Well, yes.
1: In that sense.
0: Baka kasi, sinampolan siya.
1: Sinampolan siya or something to that effect. But just the same, para maisip ng bata yun because of what the girl saw or probably what has she been seeing na nangyayari sa labas ng bansa. Parang normal lang eh.
0: Teka ha, social media posts ito.
1: Mukhang eh, that's what I read eh.
0: Oo, yeah. I saw also several actually threatening the school. So dapat, hindi na intel work yan eh, kasi lantaran siya. Teka muna, wait, what? Diba? PNP, kamusta?
1: Yeah.
0: So I took Senator Bam to point out something that was already

0: on social media for the PNP to act. The PNP ba? PNP ba ang law enforcers dito?
1: I think tinawagan so, si Kwan eh, si NBA Director Matibag regarding this particular issue. So, but you know, again, it's a good preemptive measure on the part of Senator Bam. Pero I don't think may liability. Bata kasi.
0: Kinausap. 14 years old.
1: Dinala sa DSW.
0: So yan na naman. Magkakaroon na naman tayong debate about the Juvenile Justice Act.
1: I was watching Billionaire News regarding the experts that were invited as guests. Mm-hmm. Di ba? So very tricky talaga. In fact, originally pala yung batas na yan, ang gusto ni Senator Miriam, 18.
0: Yes.
1: Years old. The compromise was 15. Kasi even Senator Kiko Pangilinan was against 12 years old being charged criminally. Parang ganun ata eh. So, in other words, compromise to. Now, if you compromise numbers, because at the end of the day, ang sinasabi kasi dito, kaya walang criminal liability kasi kailangan mo i-determine kung alam nung bata yung ginagawa niya, kung may discernment.
0: Consequences din.
1: And only experts can really determine that. Technically speaking, parang ganun.
0: Not when it's critical discourse, pero mahabang usapan
1: totoo,
0: yan.
1: Totoo.
0: Kailangan mahaba pa yung usapan dyan. So, hindi pwedeng tumigil dito yung discussion about the
1: normally,
0: Juvenile
1: after
0: Delinquency
1: Act. After the fact, pinag-uusapan eh.
0: Totoo. Totoo, diba? 2020 parati ang hindsight.
1: Oo nga. Also, noted by the spokes, leptospirosis cases across the country have increased by 6%.
0: Wow. Nako, but this isn't, this is a health issue, but also a corruption issue. 2,177 leptospirosis cases from January to early June alone. The cases are expected to increase as more parts of the country experience heavy rains and flooding because of ghost flood control.
1: Ang palaging tinatamaan ng sakit nito, generally speaking, yung mga mahihirap ang buhay.
0: Yes.
1: Because they are the ones exposed sa danger.
0: Mm.
1: Now, especially sa mga urban areas where flooding is regular.
0: Pag no naglalakad sa baha.
1: I'll just mention this. Parang sa Bulacan, there are parts na all year round yung flooding.
0: Sapa kasi.
1: At nandun yung mga bahay nila. So, in other words, pag-uwi mo sa bahay, pagpasok mo ng opisina, tag-ulan o hindi, na-expose ka dito sa problemang ito. So, in other words, this is a preventable disease, technically speaking, kung maayos yung ating mga kalsada, yung drainage system natin.
0: Yet another unintended consequence of corruption. Ang symptoms ng leptospirosis, fever, headache, muscle pain, red eyes, and chills. So, pagka rainy season, di ba, minsan inadvertent, minsan akala mo, saglit ka lang nabasa. Do have yourself checked. Get immediate medical treatment. Kasi pag napabayaan ito, kidney failure, liver damage, and yes, possible death.
1: So, leptospirosis kills, mitigated by corruption. So, corruption kills.
0: Actually, hindi mitigated. Aggravated.
1: Aggravated. Okay.
0: Actually,
1: okay.
0: Direct cause minsan eh, di ba? The cause of the cause.
1: Oo nga.
0: Diba? But, request lang po namin sa lahat, mag-iingat dahil nga, tag-ulan at hindi natin maiiwasan na mabasa, whether it is by the rain or by the baha.
1: You know, in as much as I would really love to say na mag-ingat po tayo, in areas where flooding is regular, even without...
0: You can't avoid it.
1: Mahirap i-avoid. So, it's either the national government does mitigating programs or the local government for that matter. So technically, it's an additional expense. Kasi hindi mo ginawa yung dapat mong gawin.
0: Hindi
1: like
0: siya
1: control.
0: Additional kung nawalan, kung hindi nagka-ghost projects. These are the headlines so noted by the spokes today. Let's wrap up the recent serious events with a dash of wit when the spokes returns after this short break.
2: International correspondent is everywhere.
3: Every day, new stories are being served. The freshest takes. The stories that everyone's talking about. The Daily Dish makes sure you don't miss a thing.
4: Only here on the Billionaire News Channel.
0: Uh, And this book is back. Some of the best political commentaries.

0: Kabasa, na hindi naman nila naintindihan yung comedy eh. Sige. So they get offended. So why get offended, di ba? Hayaan mo lang.
1: So maraming salamat. Kulang na po uli oras. Basta kayo po ang guest. Thank you very
0: Kulang
1: much.
0: Kulang din ang bayad.
1: Tony and Chico.
2: Humor does not make issues less serious. Sometimes it helps us see them more clearly.
1: In a time of political labels and online discourse, it's always worth asking, are we still willing to laugh at ourselves when we are wrong? Basta ako po, I say it the way I see it. Nani ang salud baganza po?
2: Ako po si dating Press Secretary Attorney Trixie Cruz Angeles.
1: And we are the Spokes.

I would say, gentle school of leadership where, do I need to raise my voice? Do I need to, you know, make a big to-do every time just to get people motivated? I really felt, and I learned this from him, that if you can inspire people, they will work harder rather than out of fear. Siguro, even with us at a young age, maybe in the 80s, I was already seeing a lot of the challenges brought about by too much waste, too much air pollution. And that gained in the 90s, it was really getting a lot of traction. So there was always this, I would say, worry, the anxiety that, wow, what are we doing to the world? And so when my father asked me, Raymond, what's the biggest thing you learned? Let's do green building and sustainability. Let's make this one of the key focus areas, and if we can, make it part of the DNA of our company. So the vision to create this world-class, you know, city that all Filipinos could be proud of, where, you know, life as it should be was one of their marketing slogans. Said, look, I want to develop in Bonifacio Global City because I believe in the vision, and this is going to be really a fantastic city of the future for the country. For a portfolio, so there have been buildings that have gotten the zero carbon certification. But as a portfolio, we were the first in the world to get the EDGE zero carbon certification for a portfolio of 7 buildings. So the Philippine Green Building Council also has Advancing Net Zero, which is a net zero rating tool naman. We're also 5 stars there for net zero under that rating tool. So we have 2 certifications for our net zero commitment and performance. We would be begging and pleading for people to come to events, to give us funding for resources. The way that we did it is the Philippine Green Building Council is a multi-sector, multidisciplinary organization, right? It's got a lot of different people from the real estate sector there. When we wanted to put up the BERDE rating tool, which is Building for Ecologically Responsive Design Excellence, a committee was created within the council of professionals and said, we on the board of trustees or we as the other members cannot influence that committee. The committee has the sole purview to draft the rating tool. So that's what we did because we didn't want any single person to be able to influence that. So like for me, I'm a developer, but I had nothing to do with the BERDE committee. 1 star means, you know, good, you've made, you know, hit the minimum. If you're 4 stars, that means, wow, you're a leader for the Philippines. If you're 5 stars, world-class ka. It's 3 steps. The first step is you want to conserve your power. So you want to drive down how much power you're actually using, right? So in a building, you might say, oh, we have, very simple, energy conservation measures to make sure that lights, air conditioning, things are turned off at the proper time and turned on at the proper time. The next thing is you need to optimize your building. So if you have old equipment that is no longer efficient, if you can replace that old pump or old motor to a more efficient type, you will also save power. You always want to make sure you're using highly efficient equipment and whatever systems in the building, right? So that's the second step. The third step is after you've reduced your power, you have to be more than 40% energy savings. For Advancing Net Zero 5 stars, I think you have to be more than 50%

The message I would share is, we've worked very hard since 2007 as a privately led initiative to push for greener buildings and more sustainable buildings. And there's been great momentum. In fact, a lot of the newer buildings are already green and more sustainable. The problem is there's only so much we can do as private sector. If we want to make more of our buildings green, the old stock and the new stock, we will really need to be tougher on mandatory requirements for owners and developers. We are facing a climate crisis. This is, you know, we cannot, you know, baby steps will no longer do, slow pace will no longer do. We need to have really much faster adoption and much faster action. And red legislation is the key. I also felt every time we developed a new building, the sense of fulfillment, the sense of accomplishment that you get from that process is, for me, unlike any other feeling. It's a strange analogy, but I guess for men, I'd like to say it's like you gave birth, because it's a process, diba? And it's a process of ups and downs, and it's tough, and then it's easy, and then it's tough, and then at sometimes you want to give up, and sometimes it's so painful, but then in the end, wow. So my peg has always been, after my time, dapat

0: Every day, new stories are being served. The freshest takes. The stories that everyone's talking about. The Daily Dish makes sure you don't miss a thing.
1: Only here on the Billionaire News Channel.

0: House Deputy Speaker Paulo Ortega said the House-approved version of the Anti-Political Dynasty Bill is the most realistic measure to implement the Constitution's mandate against political dynasties. Good morning. I'm Attorney Karen Jimeno, and this is At the Forefront. Various business and civic groups are opposing the House version of an anti-political dynasty bill. The groups warn the measure could legitimize political dynasties instead of curbing them. The Senate has yet to finalize its own version of the bill, which is part of President Bongbong Marcos's priority measures. House Deputy Speaker Paulo Ortega said the House-approved version is the most realistic version that they can come up with. To give us his insights on this, we'll be speaking with Bayan Chairman and former lawmaker, Teddy Casino. Good morning, Congressman Teddy.
1: Good morning, Attorney Karen. Magandang umaga po sa lahat ng nanonood at nakikinig.
0: Teddy, let's start with what House Deputy Speaker Paulo Ortega said, that the House-approved version of the Anti-Political Dynasty Bill is the most realistic approach. Do you agree with this?
1: Well, yung most realistic basically means it is the version that the dynasties in the House can tolerate. So in that sense, it is true. It is the most realistic. But the question is it what we really need? And will it solve the problem of too much power at the hands of the political dynasties? I don't think it will. In fact, the reverse will true. This will now institutionalize, it will legalize the existence of the political dynasties. And so this is not a political, anti-political dynasty act. This is actually a Political Dynasty Protection Act.
0: Yes. Teddy, siguro yung baseline dito is how do we even define political dynasty? Is there a word?

0: working definition that is agreed upon by people that are pushing for what the Constitution says, that there should be an anti-political dynasty law. Ano ba ang dapat na definition ng political dynasty?
1: Well, there are three aspects in the definition. One, of course, is what is the extent of relationship to say that there is a political dynasty relationship. And so, of course, the basic is second degree of consanguinity. Ibig sabihin, yung lolo mo, asawa, yung tatay mo, nanay mo, asawa mo, mga anak mo, kapatid mo, your children and your grandchildren. That is the second degree. But there are proposals that covers until the fourth degree of consanguinity. So that would include your cousins, that would include your in-laws. So yan, yung kung gaano ka lawak yung magiging covered na relationship. And the bill, as it is passed, covers only the second degree of consanguinity. Secondly, what kind of continuation of the dynasty? It can be simultaneous o yung horizontal na tinatawag. Ibig sabihin, sabay, ipagbabawal ba yung sabay-sabay kayong tatakbo for certain positions? Or succession, yung sunod-sunod. And this bill covers only sabay-sabay or simultaneous occupation of positions. It does not cover yung succession. And third aspect would be, does the prohibition cover vertical relationships? Ibig sabihin from the national down to the local? Or does it cover only horizontal positions, meaning nasa isang LGU lang or nasa sa Senate lang or members of House only? And in this version, again, it is only horizontal positions. So ibig sabihin, bawal lang ang political dynasty pag pare-pareho kayo ng provincial government, for example. Pero pag meron ka kamag-anak sa munisipyo or sa city or sa Congress or sa Senate or sa Malacanang, that is allowed under this law.
0: Yeah, let's go with the details kasi you already covered that House Bill 8389, which is the Congress or House version of the Anti-Political Dynasty Bill, only covers up to the second degree of consanguinity. So ibig sabihin, like you said, grandparents, lolo't lola, parents, mga kapatid, at anak, yun hanggang dun lang yung coverage ng pinagbabawal. And furthermore, it only prohibits those who simultaneously occupy the offices of the same political jurisdiction. So ibig sabihin, pwedeng simultaneously yung same family members will occupy the offices, for example, of governor, congressman, and mayor within one province. So ibig sabihin, parang ang tinamaan lang would be yung magkakapatid sa, or mag-ina, mag-parents sa Senate. So you can have a province where lahat ng mga ibang posisyon, pare-pareho isang pamilya lang galing. Even if mag-ama, mag-ina, magkakapatid.
1: Let's be more concrete. Mm-mm. Kunwari, governor ako. Now, governor ako. Under this law, pwedeng ang lolo ko ay presidente, ang nanay ko ay senador, I am the provincial governor, yung katabi naming probinsya, ang governor, kapatid ko, the vice governor, the mayor can be my son, and the vice mayor can be his cousin, the congressman can be my wife. And then, pwede pang yung isa kong kapatid, party list congressman. Because this law does not cover the party list system. So imagine mo yan, it makes it possible na yung anak ng presidente na ang asawa ay senador at ang anak nila ay gobernador at ang asawa ng gobernador ay congresswoman, kapatid ng gobernador ay district representative. And then the other sibling of the governor is also a governor in a different province. And then yung mga anak nila ay mga mayor. And then yung mga pinsan nila ay mga vice mayor down the

0: line.
1: So parang walang mababago doon sa nakikita natin ngayon. Except yung sa Senate, exactly. 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Like you said, it would be a bill legitimizing political dynasties. And like, for example, just to take a concrete example, we have former House Speaker Martin Romualdez. Right now, he is a congressman for Leyte. At ang asawa niya po ay party list representative. So nasa Congress din. At ang anak din nila ay currently is also in Congress as a party list representative. So under this bill, they can keep doing that. They can keep retaining those that type of arrangement.
0: Yes, and his cousin is the mayor of Tacloban.
1: Yes, opo. So pwede yon dito sa bill ng House. Yeah. Okay, so kung ganon, what will Bayan do if this type of law, if this bill is passed?
0: Of course, first things first, we will question this at the Supreme Court because we think that this totally goes against the intention of the framers of the Constitution. Pinagbawal nga nila eh. Pinagbawal nga nila yung political dynasty. Why does the law allow it? Institutionalizes it even. Secondly, well, ang problema pag batas na yan, patutupad ng COMELEC yan, we will, of course, try to oppose it on the ground. I think ang isang impact niyan, mas mafo-focus ang issue ng dynasty in the coming 2028 elections. And probably it can even bolster the chances of candidates who are not from the political dynasties because it will now focus attention of the people. At makikita kung gaano kagarapal ang ginawa ng Kongreso dito and self-serving, and hopefully that will inspire a backlash against the political dynasties in the coming elections. Mm-hmm. And of course, kaakibat pareho ng questioning it in court and participating in the elections with an anti-dynasty platform would be generating the people's protest. Kung ang mamamayan, libo-libo lumabas sakali because of the issue of corruption, I can see why we cannot also go out in our hundreds of thousands or millions against this very, very unjust piece of legislation.
1: Teddy, si Congressman Paulo Ortega, who also comes from a political dynasty, said voters should judge politicians based on performance, not merely surnames. He also said there are studies that certain areas that are ruled by political dynasties show success. What is your take on this?
0: Ang issue naman dyan is not yung minimension niya na walang choices na ano eh, na people are supposed to choose based on the merits. The problem with political dynasties is that the people's options are limited. For example, I live in Metro Manila, in a city in Metro Manila. Manila na yan, ah, and this is one of the bigger, most rich and highly educated cities in Metro Manila. In the last election, ang pinagpilian namin sa mayor, sa kandidatong mayor, ay yung kapatid ng dating mayor at yung asawa ng dating mayor. In other words, mag-in-law yung naglaban. So even if you choose, yung sasabihin mo yung better performer, better qualified, they're still part of the same family. They're still part of one family that has ruled the place for more than 20 years. So yun ang problema sa political dynasties eh. You are not giving people the real option to choose on the merits because na-limit na kaagad yung choices mo sa mga malalaking political dynasties. And that is true practically everywhere. Kung hindi magkakamag-anak, eh dalawang political dynasties ang naglalaban sa bawat lugar. At marami ang qualified hindi natatakbo dahil alam nila the odds are stacked against non-dynastic politicians. Yeah. Or they will have to grow their own political dynasty para makalaban sila sa mas matataas na levels of governance.
1: Yeah, but Teddy, you raise a good point. Kasi yung mga nasa political dynasty have over the years accumulated wealth, connections, and of course, the base of power in wherein they operate. So kung magpasa tayo ng anti-political dynasty bill, hindi ba nandun pa rin yung problema na lack of funding, lack of power, at wala silang connections doon sa mga currently na nakaupo. So mas mahirap ding manalo against someone who already comes from a political dynasty. Meron bang mga dapat idagdag na measures to make this law, kung may mapasa tayong anti-political dynasty bill, to make this more effective?
0: Well, to be sure, no, even if this becomes a progressive political dynasty, banning 4 degrees of consanguinity, etc., you will have to contend with that. Yung power base ng political dynasties, talagang hindi naman nagagalaw ng batas na ito. All it provides is an opening. But how the other candidates who are not from the political dynasties will be able to maximize that opening will also really depend on the political context of their province or of their city, of their municipality. So tama ka. Kung ang political dynasty ang hawak ng, may hawak ng halos lahat ng negosyo sa lugar, and all the local governments ay mga kamag-anak na nila, mahihirapan talaga yung political dynasty, ay yung bagong kandidato, especially with this kind of a law. Now, if it would be better, I think, if this law can somehow integrate some of the conflict of interest principles or provisions found so in other laws. Mm-hmm. Na dapat the ban will cover not only those who are elected in office, but those relatives or members of the family who have amassed great control over economic control in a certain area. Pero very ano yan, very complicated yan. I think it can be a matter for legislative inquiry. But that's true. Yung political positions is only one part of the totality of the phenomenon of political dynasty rule.
2: Stories, because every story we tell is guided by a simple mission: to be brave in pursuit of the truth, to tell bold stories that matter, and to go beyond the headlines. 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
3: Every day, new stories are being served. 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
1: Many remain hopeful that Naga City Mayor Leni Robredo will change her mind and run for president in 2028. A recent Pulse Asia survey on presidential preference revealed Robredo's numbers are closing in on those of Vice President Sara Duterte. Over the weekend, Robredo was spotted with DPWH Secretary Vince Dizon in Naga City. Some say the two will make a good tandem in 2028. To give us insights on this, we'll be speaking with Liberal Party President Erin Tanyada. Good morning, Erin.
5: Good morning, Attorney Karen.
1: Okay, so maraming usap-usapan kasi nakita na kasama ni DPWH Secretary Vince Dizon si Mayor Leni Robredo. So, does this meeting signify anything?
5: It doesn't mean anything. Let's put what happened last week into context. It was Naga Week. And as a matter of fact, there were a lot of activities in Naga. Last week, Secretary Ping Aliling of the Department of Housing was there. Senator Kiko Pangilinan, Senator Bam Aquino, Mayor Benji Magalong of Baguio was also there, and Vince Dizon was also there. So it was not the activities last week

0: was not limited to only a few people, but there were people who attended Naga Day.
1: I suppose having Mayor Benji Magalong, mayor to mayor, it's normal to see him there.
0: Mm-hmm.
1: But for the secretaries, why specifically housing and public works?
0: Well, because there are specific concerns that Mayor Lenny needed to address with regard to housing. There was a rental program that was launched, no? If I'm not mistaken, around 400 million. In Naga City to address problems with the informal settlers and people who are staying in what we would say areas that can be flooded.
1: Mm-hmm.
0: So that's why there was a program that was signed and inaugurated last week during Naga Week. And of course, the visit of Sec. Vince Deason is a continuing visit with regard to addressing the flood areas. Mm-hmm. Since he has been going there since early part of this year also, and I think late last year, just to ensure that the projects that were being implemented are on schedule.
1: Okay, so the reports are true that Deason, Secretary Deason, met with Mayor Lenny to check on projects that were committed by President Bongbong Marcos during his Naga visit last February.
0: Yes.
1: Is PBBM trying to Mayor Lenny Robredo to run in 2028 or be the administration candidate?
0: I wouldn't know. I think the better person to ask that is the president.
1: But you wouldn't know kung may ganung usapan or
0: I'm not aware of any talks of that nature. I think Mayor Lenny has also mentioned, that's why there are a lot of speculation right now that we are hopeful and we continue to pray, as Senator Kiko has mentioned and Congressperson Laila De Lima has mentioned that she reconsiders hopefully run in 2028.
1: I interviewed before a political strategist from abroad, international political strategist, and he said, and this was early this year, that if you want to run for president, now is the time to start. And he said that a couple of months ago. So for Mayor Lenny, meron ba siyang sinabing timeline within which she'll decide? Kasi baka naman kulangin siya ng runway and momentum to make it in 2028.
0: Wala naman siyang sinasabi ng timeline. But if you look at, again, her numbers compared to her numbers in 2021, her numbers are much, much better now if she does decide to run. And we're hopeful for that. Then it was when she decided to run in October of 2021. So I don't think, again, this is speculation on my part, if she does decide, if she listens to prayers of other people and she decides to again throw her hat, then I think she is in a better place in terms of awareness, in terms of people seeing what she's able to do in Naga, which is a continuing project that she has started as OVP when she was in the office of the vice president, what she continues to do for the people. Now it is even more direct at Naga. So people can see this. Now, the question will be, when we reach the last quarter or first quarter, which would be more or less the area that people say should be the, you would say, the timeline.
1: Mm-mm. Meaning first quarter of 2027?
0: Yes, yes, that she would make the decision. We don't know, but again, she has said she's not going to run. We continue to prepare, no? In the Liberal Party, we are organizing our chapters in the different provinces and municipalities. And we look at it from the point of view as organizing as if she is running. Now, if she doesn't run, then whoever will be, no, the candidate of the coalition, because there has been agreement anyway that it has to be only one.
1: Okay.
0: Then the Liberal Party will be able to, will support that candidate. Now, again, it was, it also came from Mayor Lenny, Attorney Karen, that she mentioned already a list of names. There's Kiko, there's Bam, there's Risa, no. So these are people that are possibilities, no. Mm-hmm. And hopefully, based on the time schedule, by first quarter of next year, or January of next year, for that matter. Kasi wala naman nagde-decide pag Pasko eh.
1: Mm-hmm. So, that's true. And no one will pay attention.
0: No
1: Everyone
0: one will pay
1: be
0: attention.
1: In Christmas
0: so it's
1: mode.
0: Usually after New Year. Mm-hmm. Then there will be already a synergy on who that candidate
1: okay. will be. Well, Senator Risa Ontiveros recently said that she is willing to run for president in 2028. Mm-hmm. So you mentioned that for Mayor Lenny, among the list of names that she gave, kasama dun si Senator Risa. By when can the Liberal Party really decide which candidate and
0: well, it would be also around the timetable. Again, we cannot deny. I think what happens now, that's why the clamor might even be stronger as we move towards the end of the year. Because what happens now if Lenny's numbers continue to improve?
1: Mm-hmm.
0: She must be doing something right. She has not declared, she has kept quiet. When she's asked, again, she denies, but the numbers continue to go up. What happens, and as a matter of fact, in a tandem, no, I think it was Okta that mm-hmm. came out with that survey. Or
1: is it the tandem with Raffy Tulfo?
0: Yeah.
1: Yes.
0: She did 44% mm-hmm. compared to Sarah and Amy at 40. Now, that was then. What happens after the impeachment? What happens in November? So I think this election will be very well. Numbers will play a very important role in deciding who that candidate mm-hmm. will be.
1: How much does Liberal Party look at the numbers and rely on the surveys to make decisions? Because what we saw in the 2025 elections was that the surveys were not entirely accurate. In the top 12 for the senatorial surveys, we saw names like Ben Tulfo being in the top 3 and Bong Revilla as well, but they didn't make it. Even Willie Revilla made. And then we saw names like Bam Aquino.
0: Mm-hmm.
1: Suddenly making it to the top 5 na wala naman doon sa mga ibang surveys or even Kiko Pangilinan.
0: That is true, but we will have to find out really the methodology in terms of the last minute orders.
1: Mm-hmm.
0: Because if you look at it, the 2025 elections really went down to polarization.
1: Because of certain events, like the arrest of former President Rodrigo Duterte.
0: Yes. And not only that, if you look at the numbers, the number that Senator Kiko got to get to number 5, 15 million plus. If you compare that to the 2022 elections, that was the same, almost the same number that Risa Ontiveros got to get in, and I think she was number 11 or number 12 at 15 million. So is there really a change in the people that voted for Kiko, or was it more solidified in the 2025 elections? And then of course, because of polarization, the voters voted only a specific number of candidates.
1: Mm-hmm.
0: So that's why a 15 million vote in 2025 got you to number 5, but in 2022 got you to number 11 and 12.
1: So you're saying iba yung circumstances and the voting patterns.
0: Yes.
1: But one thing that seems to be very consistent in all the surveys is Vice President Sara always getting an overwhelming support from Mindanao and certain parts of Visayas. How do you intend to overcome that?

0: that when it comes to Mayor Lenny Robredo?
1: Well, again, it will depend on whether Lenny Robredo finally decides to run. We cannot speculate at this point that if she runs, this is how we're going to address Mindanao. Mindanao, I think at this point, is clearly in Sara's pocket. Now, the question will be how big will the gap between number one and number two will be. Now, that will also be the same study that Bam, Kiko, and Risa will have to encounter. Because if that will be the case, how do they intend to overcome such a big lead? Now, do you get it from Luzon and the Visayas? That would be dependent on how people study the numbers.
0: And out of curiosity, since you're the president of the Liberal Party, meron na ba kayong naiisip na vice president? Just picking your brain, who do you think is a better running mate for Mayor Robredo? Secretary Vince Dizon or Senator Bam Aquino?
1: The way I would approach that question when asked is I would leave it to the comfort level of the candidate. And of course, the candidate will also look, is it going to be an addition? Meaning, is it outside of our usual supporters?
0: Mm-mm.
1: No? So, may dagdag ba yan? Number one. Number two, ano yung numbers, no? Na may dadagdag? Mas maganda ba yung tandem na yan o ganito? Maraming factors ang kailangan tignan. Kaya even for me, I cannot even say at this point whether Vince or Bam would be the best tandem. No, if, again, Lenny will run because there are a lot of factors that have to be taken into consideration. And we were also talking, the impeachment is one of them.

0: ago.
1: But here, every voice gets heard.
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1: Different views, one conversation. The Spokes on the Bilyonario News Channel. From 1 million peso victory to a new season of bigger stakes. Last season, I and Kurt Landicho from University of the Philippines, Los Baños, proved that knowledge, strategy, and confidence can create a true Quiz Bee Millonario. Now, the ultimate TV quiz show is back. And it's bigger. Bilyonario Quiz Bee Season 2, College Edition. Coming soon on the Bilyonario News Channel.
4: Details are unraveling about the deadly school shooting in Tacloban. Police say the two suspects, who are minors, may have been influenced by a violent online video game. They also found out that the shooters have been planning the attack for about a month. Before the incident in Tacloban, two stabbing incidents in schools were also reported in Cavite Province. Are schools still safe for children? Do we need to revisit the law exempting minors from criminal liability? To give us his insights, we'll be speaking with Tacloban City Mayor Alfred Romualdez. Good morning, Mayor Alfred.
5: Good morning, Attorney.
4: There were initial reports that the school shooters in Tacloban were bullied in school. What are you discovering so far in the investigations?
5: Well, contrary to that was a statement given by the suspects, by the two minors, basically that they said that they did that because they were being bullied. However, in the investigations that are being conducted now, it's very far from that, and based also on the witnesses of their classmates. Because the victims, especially the three that who were fatally hurt, the first one was a girl, and

0: She did not even know the shooter, never met the shooter. And the second and third, one male and another female knew the shooter, but they were not, in fact, even capable of bullying because, you know, they were quite frail. And the man was a very kind, the young man, basically the boy was, you know, very helpful. He was a, you know,
1: yeah. And he died because he was defending his classmates.
0: Yes,
1: no?
0: he was actually holding the door, and so the, you know, he was trying to hold the door, and the shooter wanted to open the door and go in. And mm-hmm. the shooter, that was his classroom.
1: Mm-hmm.
0: Okay.
1: I saw the interview of the mom of that victim. Yung yes. anak niya pa daw yung nabubully.
0: Yes,
1: so
0: that's
1: clearly
0: true.
1: There was no bullying, or at least that's based on the victims na hindi yun yung mga they weren't even bullies. But what were you discovering in the past few days? Meron daw mga text messages?
0: Well, forensics was able to retrieve their cell phones, and in their conversation definitely it was planned. But what's even more alarming is that they even talked about the aftermath, that they would not go to prison because they were minors.
1: And so nandun yan sa text exchange
0: yes,
1: sila, that
0: they were aware.
1: Sila makakasuhan because minors lang sila.
0: Yes. But to us, no, I'm sure even mayors in their local areas know that yan ang reklamo ng police dahil pag may hinuhuli sila ng mga minors for, you know, so many infractions, may dala-dala na silang ID, if not even birth certificate, at pinapakita na sa police na
1: so
0: minor
1: they,
0: kami.
1: Ahead of committing a crime,
0: yes.
1: baon na nila yung proof
0: yes.
1: of their age.
0: And in the community, this has been going on for almost 10 years.
1: Mm-hmm.
0: You know, teachers have been coming to me complaining, you know, because there are gang wars that are happening in different areas, you know, and laging sinasabi, itong saksakan na sinasabi nila, matagal na ho to, nangyayari to, even 5-6 years ago, you know, and they join a gang and you get a higher rank in that gang based on what you do. Pag nakasaksak ka, then you're, you know, eligible to be a leader of the gang. You see, that's
1: and this
0: how
1: has
0: they
1: been
0: do
1: going
0: it.
1: On. So
0: yes.
1: recently, merong stabbing incident in Cavite Province in schools. But apparently, you're saying this has been going on.
0: Yes, this has been going on, especially outside the school. You know, we have gang wars, there are gang rapes, you know. And unfortunately, statistically, if you go to the police and you check their records, that we have a higher crime rate in the high school students more than the university students.
1: So the minors are
0: more
1: the perpetrators of the
0: yes.
1: crime based
0: and
1: on statistics.
0: Because of, I think, social media, you know, a lot of young kids did not know about the juvenile law. When they started discovering that hindi naman sila na po-prosecute o nakukulong, lumakas ang loob, and they vandalized so many structures na mga, like the gymnasiums and all that we put up there, they vandalize it, you know, they create problems. Ang problema kasi ho nun, marami hong OFW na, you know, they have to work abroad and then they leave their kids.
1: Mm-hmm.
0: And ang problema, they are not being attended to, you see. And it's very difficult because when we find out, usually they're left with the guardian. I discovered this 10 years ago, nung nag-Yolanda sa amin, we lost 500 children because they were just left to their guardian. And
1: wala
0: the guardian,
1: yung parents
0: wala
1: to really
0: parents.
1: Protect them
0: yes.
1: nung nagkaroon ng
0: storm
1: surge.
0: So they're not properly guided. They're not being attended to. That's one problem, you know, that we saw. And sa DSWD, there are not also many facilities wherein we can house them. We have a women's shelter for battered women, and you know, this doon na rin namin nilalagay. We also have Baya Pag-asa, mm-hmm. wherein you have children that have some infractions sa law. But you know, that's also not a place for kids that commit

0: commit violent
1: crimes, like
0: hindi
1: murder.
0: Hindi natin malalagay yan dun eh, no? But I see also that even syndicated crimes, ginagamit na talaga mga minors. Eh.
1: Yeah, well, in the past, merong lumutang ulit na video si now Senator Erwin Tulfo, where he said that itong Juvenile Justice and Welfare Act has been used by minors that abuse it, meaning sila yung mga magiging drug runners at pickpockets at yung sila yung ginagamit din ng mga syndicates for committing crimes.
0: Totoo yun.
1: But
0: totoo yun.
1: Going back to this case that happened in Tacloban with the school shooting, it looks like the 14-year-old just used a narrative na nabubully daw sila, but based on the evidence, meron kayong na-uncover sa forensics na text exchange that they were premeditating this
0: yes.
1: at least a month ahead or more. And there were also YouTube accounts that was discovered.
0: Yes.
1: He has a YouTube account wherein...
0: In fact, the YouTube account even demonstrates how to make a firearm, how to make a gun.
1: Meron siyang ganun. YouTube account.
0: Yes.
1: And he was wearing the same shirt that was worn by school shooters in the U.S.
0: Yes.
1: Kasama nung yung isang Columbine shooter in Colorado, school shooting then, and
0: actually,
1: another school shooter.
0: All the shootings that happened internationally, he was following all of those and quite also idolized all of those and also announced in a letter that there will be one that's coming and it will be here in Tacloban.
1: But he had a letter that said
0: yes,
1: that.
0: Yes, and a pronouncement.
1: Okay, so clearly, if this were under the revised penal code, he would be liable for murder, which would have a penalty of reclusion perpetua. But because of the Juvenile Justice and Welfare Act, as a 14-year-old, he's exempt from criminal liability. Ano yung reaction ng parents of the victims when they found out that but, wala silang magagawa, they can't prosecute him?
0: You know, I was with the parents and basically the community itself, you know, the community is, they're really crying out for justice. But at the same time, they're also fearful because we have cases wherein stabbing incidents wherein the suspect, the individual who did, you know, commit these crimes, were let loose the following day. So, you know, they're afraid for their children that what can happen to the other kids kasi pinakawalan nga itong mga to eh.
1: Mm-hmm.
0: Kaya my main concern really is that how can we isolate this person?
1: Because legally, yes.
0: Yes,
1: kasi because hindi nyo pwedeng i-detain. Nasaan po ngayon itong 14-year-old?
0: Nasa police station ngayon dahil kailangan niya ng security.
1: So baliktad, he's being kept for his own security.
0: Yes, because you know, you have towns, you have areas in cities wherein you have what we call a tough neighborhood. And San Jose is a tough neighborhood.
1: Mm-hmm.
0: And there are people outside gathering, you know, in the police station and heckling and saying, you know, they want revenge. And, you know, they want to take the law into their hands, right? So, you know, they need to be protected. Kaya yung tinanong ko nga sa DOH, hindi nyo pwede. I mean, for a child to do something like this, basically it's mentally, he's mentally, you know, not stable. Can we put him in an asylum or temporarily in a psychiatric ward, you know, in the hospital and just, you know, also preventing from killing himself? Because na-discover rin namin, may sulat siya. It was a suicide note eh.
1: He had a suicide note
0: Yes, he had a suicide note prepared. We got a copy of that. In fact, it started by saying na pag nabasa niyo to, by the time you read this, I'm probably dead. You know. And the plan from the interviewing the two, lumabas nga na may usapan sila after this shooting, they'd kill themselves. But the older one backed out. And
1: the 14-year-old that said,
0: yeah, the younger one
1: ituloy.
0: Started to, you know, basically run away from the 15-year-old and said, you know, I'm not killing myself.
1: Yeah.
0: In fact, I'm going to continue what we started.
1: Which is to kill others
0: yes,
1: instead.
0: To shoot others.
1: So the parents of the victims are now demanding justice. How can they get this?
0: It's a mixed emotion. Eh? It's demanding justice at the same time. They're afraid because... You know, this is the first time it happened in our country. And they're thinking that what about other schools? If, you know, kids will see that they get away with murder, you know, it might happen in other schools.
1: Yeah.
0: So itong kinakatakot.

0: pinagtatakutan nila na ano bang mangyayari dito? Why are we so... And my point rin here is this, you know, dapat we have to revisit some laws, but we have to look at them carefully. Hindi naman pwede knee-jerk reaction dito sa nangyari, di ba? Like, marami akong naririnig nga na sabihin nila, bawasan yung yung age. I think, you know, we should really be careful with that and see that kung babawasan yung edad on certain crimes, not generally.
1: Mayor Alfred, the PNP said that they support bringing down the age of criminal liability to 12 years old. Malacanang said President Bongbong Marcos is amenable to also bring down the age of criminal liability.
0: Yes.
1: But they didn't specify the age. What is your take on this?
0: Well, first of all, you know, knowing the president, that I also spoke to him. And he's amenable to that. But of course, he knows that whatever's recommended should pass through a thorough study. In fact, siya na rin nagsabi na depende sa crime. You know, hindi lang pwede natin in general babaan yung age na yan without studies that should be made. But studies that should be made, you know, in a given time, like maybe in 60 days, you know, come up with a good study, get professionals in, get psychiatrists, psychologists, child psychologists, you know, to look at, in you know, the situation. And that's when you formulate now, you know, a plan or a law that would address these issues.
1: Mm-hmm.
0: And I think also we have to look at DSWD, that there are also NGOs available and want to come in. Dapat humingi tayo ng tulong sa mga, you know, there are many Christian schools and there are many Catholic schools also that are out there, you know, that can help.
2: Precious Takes, the stories that everyone's talking about. The Daily Dish makes sure you don't miss a thing.
3: Only here on the Billionaire News Channel.
1: Several measures are being pushed which seek to prevent the deadly school shooting in Tacloban from happening again. Senate President Sherwin Gatchalian is pushing for the passage of a measure that bans social media to youth age 16 years old and below. There are also proposals to bring down the age of criminal liability. Are we on the right path? Let's find out. We'll be speaking with cybersecurity analyst Art Samaniego. Good morning, Art.
4: Morning.
1: Art, in your social media post, you said that young people are being exposed to online environments that normalize violence and encourage extremist thinking. What can parents and teachers do to prevent this?
4: So, actually, at first, I dismissed that claim. Pero nakita ko na it's gaining traction. And of course, during the right after the incident, there are investigators who found out that one of the shooters was actually engaging with this group called 764. So this 764 is an extremist group. They're trying to recruit kids. They're trying to recruit people to join them. Which yun lang ang layunin nila. The aim of the group is to influence other users or players or members of their community to do bad things. So yun yung nakita namin na nangyayari dito. So banning the gore box, it seems that we are not in the right path in solving the problem, because even if you will ban that and you will not look at the other factors why these kids did that act, parang kulang. And we need to think more, and we need to study more or do something.
1: Yeah,
4: The
1: Justice Department said it is looking into the possibility that the Tacloban school shooting incident was not a simple bullying issue, but a larger trend or pattern of extremism, which ties with what you're mentioning here, that there's a group like the 764 group that

0: tries to influence the youth to be violent. DOJ spokesperson Polo Martinez said that children can be easily radicalized because they are impressionable. So what can the government do about this?
1: Well, first, we need to identify these groups. Because these groups do not simply expose children to violent imagery. So they actively seek to influence behavior. So ito yung dapat gawin ng gobyerno natin. We need to identify these groups. And then we need to educate the kids. We need to educate the children on how to deal with these groups. So ang nakikita kasi namin, these groups are just, well, they're manipulating kids. And then they're manipulating the members to do something.
0: Yeah.
1: Para ma-forward yung o ma-push yung mga gusto nilang gawin.
0: But would it be it's just simple to not apart from educating the children to just ban sites or access to groups like this so that kung anuman platform ginagamit ng groups like this 764 then they can not access the children because wala silang access to like the Philippine online platforms.
1: Ang magiging issue kasi nito, if we will just ban, we're focusing on one factor. So we don't need just to ban platforms. For example, ito ngayon, pinag-uusapan naman yung Facebook na dapat 16 years old. But that's not the answer to the problem. The answer to the problem should be we need to look deeper into the issue. So ano yung issue natin ngayon? Ang issue natin ngayon, ito yun. Merong mga extremist group. Merong mga group that radicalize children to do things.
0: Yeah.
1: So ito yung magiging problema. So parents should do something also for this one.
0: Mm-hmm. But I guess when we're saying parents should do something, what can they do if it's a platform that is easily accessible through the internet? You're saying dapat wag payagan gumamit ng internet na unsupervised ang mga minors.
1: Yes. Well, we recommend that parents take an active role in their children's digital lives. Mm-hmm. So I think ang start yan, knowing what games are children playing or sino mga kausap nila online. So parents should study also so that they better understand the content ng mga ginagawa ng mga anak nila.
0: Okay, but
1: so, yeah.
0: So there are also proposals to just limit the access of minors to social media. Senate President Sherwin Gatchalian renewed his call to restrict minors' access to social media. He warns that violent online content may be contributing to rising mental health problems and aggressive behavior among young people. Do you think this can be a potential solution to just ban social media for the youth?
1: Well, there's a study from Oxford Internet Institute, Oxford University, walang effect yung, there's no clear link between aggressive behavior of teenagers and the amount of time they spend playing violent games. So for social media, ibang usapan na yun because sometimes doon sa social media nakukuha ng mga bata yung mga kausap nila. And that is more influential than the games that they play. In a way, I agree with the limitation of using social media, not the total ban of social media. Because ito, kailangan din ng mga bata ang social media to talk to each other, to communicate. And of course, we know that social media also helps the kids and the users.
0: Mm-hmm. And they are being, electronics, gadgets, they are being used also for some of the modules in schools, including public schools. So hindi mo naman pwedeng i-restrict din yung access to electronics, right?
1: Correct. Yeah. And ang issue pa dito, it's very easy to bypass. You can easily bypass the bans, you can easily bypass the limitations or the censorship. If, you know, and kids now really knows a lot. For example, yung Facebook is for 13 years old and above lang dapat yan. But you can see kids using it because they lie about their age. So if they can bypass it now, what would stop them if sabihin natin na 60 na yung age limit nung social media? So these measures could easily be bypassed and well, sometimes even the parents allow these kids to have their own social media accounts para madaling ma-contact, madaling makipag-coordinate sa mga kids. Now, ito yung mga dapat isipin din natin.
0: Mm-hmm. Art, what about the proposed Social Media Safety for Children Act? So, this is currently a Senate bill wherein minors below 16 years old are not allowed to register and maintain their own social media accounts. And it also penalizes social media platforms if they're unable to restrict access to minors that are under 16 and if they're unable to filter certain content. Do you think that this would be effective?
1: Australia is doing it now. Some European countries are doing it now. And I think that's where the Philippines came from, wherein they would like to follow those countries. So globally, they've seen the effect of social media in kids 16 years old and below, and they're doing something to stop those bad effects na nangyayari sa mga bata. Pero for me personally, banning is not the issue. Banning is not the solution here. What we need to do is look deeply into where the problem is. Ano ba yung root cause ng problem natin ngayon? So the root cause of our problem, una, content. We need to check the content. So now, for example, the gambling sites, anyone can just log in or can just join and check and lie about their age. So ito yung dapat nating tignan, wherein the government should look into things on how we could stop this negative content proliferating online.
0: Mm-mm. Who do you think can monitor what content should be restricted or banned in the Philippines? Sa TV dati, madali, we have MTRCB up to now that they, evaluate and then they ban certain content.

0: illegal or illicit content online.
1: The Tacloban school shooting has forced the country to confront a difficult question. How do we protect our children without compromising their rights and freedoms? As technology continues to shape the lives of the young, the challenge for government, schools, and families is to ensure that the online world does not become a breeding ground for violence. Be informed, be insightful of the news. I'm Attorney Karen Jimeno. Always stay at the forefront.

0: have stood at the front lines of law, leadership, and public service. Attorney Karen Jimeno, sharp, steady, a lawyer, and educator, turns complex issues into clear insight. Attorney Mike Toledo, seasoned, fearless, a strategist, and communicator, whose voice has shaped public understanding of law and governance. Together, they make the law accessible, connecting principles with real-life questions, confronting the issues that define our nation. This is Abogado.
1: Good evening and welcome to Abogado, where the country's most urgent legal questions are tested, challenged, and argued from every side. I'm Attorney Karen Jimeno.
2: And I'm Attorney Howard Calleja, sitting in for Attorney Mike Toledo. On July 6, the Senate opens the impeachment trial of Vice President Sara Duterte. But before witnesses appear, it must answer a threshold question. What kind of court is it?
1: Tonight, we set the charges aside and examine only the machinery, the votes, the gavel, and the senator judges, because the rules may shape everything that follows.
0: An impeachment trial is meant to determine accountability. But before any evidence is heard, the court must first decide how it will judge, how many votes are needed to convict, who may preside, who should step aside, and what happens when senator judges are absent or unable to participate. Some argue impeachment is a court of law bound by constitutional rules. Others see it as a political process governed by practical realities. Tonight, we confront a question that will shape every step that follows. How should a Senate sit as an impeachment court?
1: Joining us tonight is Attorney Rodel Taton, Dean of the Graduate School of Law of San Sebastian College, Recoletos, Manila. He is a legal academic with expertise spanning public international law, criminal law, ADR, and constitutional issues.
2: Also with us, Attorney

0: Hazel Hayes Mecking, known as the Abogado ng Bayan. A TV host and trial lawyer, she is also the senior and managing partner of Mecking Law Firm.
1: Dean Rodel and Attorney Hazel, welcome to Abogado.
2: Thank you, Attorney Karen.
3: It's nice to be back.
1: And for us to set the tone, here is how the hour will run. Each guest opens with a short statement on tonight's central question. We then take up two subtopics, and after each one, the floor opens for a direct exchange between our guests. We close with final reflections from each of you.
0: The leadership fight in the Senate has been settled. What remains to be settled is the rulebook, the trial that will follow.
1: Dean Rodel, does the Senate sit as a court of law, disciplined by judicial rules, or as a political body governed mainly by its own procedures? You have 2 minutes.
3: You have to remember that impeachment is a process which is legal, judicial, and constitutional, but within the framework of a political environment, and there is a political character in it. And that is why the senators sitting there have to swear an oath for political neutrality, and at the same time, they have to disregard supposed to be party affiliations. And we understand that the senator judges here will be sitting as judges and not as senators anymore. But we have to take note also that as they sit as senator judges, they are as accountable as the person who is subject of this impeachment process. That's why I think we really have to look into how they handle this situation as senator judges. Mm-hmm.
1: Thank you, Dean Rodel.
0: Now we go to Attorney Hayes. Attorney Hayes Mecking. The Constitution gives the Senate the sole power to try and decide impeachment trials. Does that give the chamber control over its own procedure, or are there limits?
2: Okay. Para sa ating mga kababayan, lalo na sa mga masa na medyo nahirapan umintindi sa anong mga nangyayari ngayon, ang impeachment court natin ay ang Senate, no? Sila talaga ang merong kapangyarihan na buuin at i-follow ang procedure nila, internal rules of procedure of impeachment ng Senate. 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Kailangan within the boundary of the law. So, ano ang ating resolution yan? Kailangan mag-follow sila ng rules of procedure ng impeachment, but at the same time, within the bounds of law. Kailangan ganun lang, hindi sila lalagpas doon. Ibig sabihin, meron pa rin nakabantay ang taong bayan at ang Supreme Court kung naaayon ba sa batas ang kanilang ginagawa. So it's not absolute. It's not absolute.
1: Okay, so you recognize that it's political, but they do have to follow the rules and everything they do should be within the bounds of law.
2: Yeah, because it is really political in nature naman, ang impeachment process.
1: Okay. Thank you so much, Dean and Attorney. After this, we'll be going to our subtopic. So after the break, the math and the gavel. How many votes to convict? Who holds the chair? And can a non-lawyer preside over a trial that's built on evidence? This is Abogado.

0: It's really based on the rules nila na ang Senate President ang presiding officer.
1: But they changed it recently, right?
2: They changed it on June 3.
1: They changed it to allow.
2: To allow.
0: Was it amendment of the rules?
2: Amendment. May amendment sila on June 3 saying na they can elect kung sino ang kanilang presiding officer.
0: So it's no longer default na Senate President.
3: Yes. Because they opted to change.
0: Oo, merong mga balita, balibalita na si Senator Chis Escudero ang baka ma-elect daw na presiding officer.
3: And on my view, I would appreciate if it is a lawyer because the lawyer would know how to weigh evidence being presented by the prosecution and by the defense. And kaya tayo yung natuto at naging gusto natin maging abogado kasi narinig natin si Justice Davide during the previous impeachment process. But how much learning can we get from someone who will sit there as a presiding officer now kung hindi siya marunong magtingin sa ebidensya, ang pag-propound ng questions on whether nagsishift ba ang pagpresenta ng ebidensya, yung mga ganun. No? So, it would be appreciated if it is a lawyer who knows the way evidence is weighed, presented, and all that from a non-lawyer. But a non-lawyer can equally become a good presiding officer because he can always be fair and just listen to the pleas of the different parties. So it can work both ways, maybe.
0: Yeah, and we'll now open the floor for open discussion. So this would allow us to panahimayin pa yung mga issues. So in this case, if there is an allegation of being biased, is there any remedy for the parties, whether it's the prosecution or defense?
4: Baka pwede nang pumasok dito ang grave abuse of discretion. It may not have happened before, no? Na may nagganon, na may umakit sa Supreme Court because there sasabihin na naman ng Supreme Court that is a political question. That we're out of that. Hindi kami pwedeng mag-interfere. But then again, pwedeng mangyari. May grave abuse of discretion doon sa kanilang decision. Pwede. Pero again, babalik na naman tayo sa question, wala kasing appeal. Walang appeal kapag may decision na na-impeach na ang isang tao. For example, VP Sara. So, hindi natin to medyo ang daming circumstances na dapat i-weigh. So, babalik tayo doon sa question na ano nga ba talaga ang nararapat? Diba, Attorney Karen? So,
2: but ang point doon is, you know, ang sabi nga nila, itong Senate impeachment, Senate flicks ito. So we have to...
0: Even without the impeachment, naman naging Senate flicks na, di ba?
2: But we have to, that comes to the point na whether it's a lawyer or a non-lawyer who is presiding or even the senator judges, everybody's looking at them. So maybe yung biases nila might be...
0: May worse pa akong narinig na Attorney
2: Howell. Yeah, might be tempered.
3: And I think the presiding officer's role there is to remind that member. Or because we have to, while they are independently working as judges, but as a presiding officer, the presiding officer should remind a member of the court as well how to behave and not appear as biased as possible.
2: Pero din Rodel, senator judges, and I think alam din ni Attorney Karen to, nung impeachment, senator judges can also ask questions.
0: Yes,
2: so,
0: exactly.
2: So, would we see them bias or what? So, makikita natin how the character and demeanor of the senator judges
0: pero, Attorney,
2: as well.
0: Pero Attorney Howie, even in the court, si judge nagtatanong din ng questions yan sa witnesses. Pwede, allowed yun. Although, supletory lang naman ang rules of court dito, no? Pero, pwede nilang gawin. Mas mataas yung leeway nila at saka discretion sa trial na to, eh. So, pwede nilang gawin. Magtatanong sila, pwede lang i-expound or ipa-explain yung evidence. So, pwede yun. Pwede nilang gawin.
3: However, it is different if the senator judge is the one doing the prosecution or defense. No, that's another story.
2: Lawyering for whatever party.
3: There's a problem with asking questions for clarificatory questions or probing questions and all that. Pero if you're lawyering for either the prosecution or for the defense, that is obvious political bias and you yourself should be
0: pero
3: not only
0: nga,
3: reminded.
0: Pero yun nga, babalik tayo dun din, no? Yung nakaupo na presiding officer, meron na nga siyang side. That will now be the question. How can we resolve that? We as the parang audience lang of these proceedings, we cannot even move. We cannot even move. Natanggalin yan. That's bias. We cannot even say
2: also,
0: that.
2: Also, now that you have saw the side of that senator, can you ask him to inhibit? Yan ang question.
0: Can we move for that?
2: Can you move for him to inhibit?
1: You can file siguro. This is like a court, right? So you can file a motion to inhibit. But it will be addressed to that judge, right?
0: And who has the legal personality to do that?
3: And by the prosecution or defense.
1: So it's either the defense or prosecution. Okay. Kung may napapansin silang bias, they can file a motion to inhibit.

0: And I suppose it will be addressed to the impeachment court.
1: Yes. To the court and to the officer, to the senator judge himself.
0: Yes.
1: Because that would be his decision.
2: Yes.
0: Yeah. And again, pag sabi nga ni Attorney Hazel, she's speculating na kung sakaling mangyari yon, pwede ang Supreme Court makialam based on grave abuse of discretion.
1: Grave abuse.
0: Do you agree with that, Dean Tato?
2: Yes, I agree. But it has to first be directed to the impeachment court as the court, no, where the member of the court is being accused of violating the political neutrality concept. And if they insist and they continue to do the same and the impeachment court does not act on that, I think it is within the bounds of the expanded power of judicial review. Mm-hmm. No, that could be raised before the Supreme Court. Because we know that the Supreme Court's role here in this process is when there is abuse of discretion amounting to lack or excess of jurisdiction. And if that happens, there is obviously excess of jurisdiction.
3: Sana lang din, pag nangyari yan, hindi sasabihin ng Supreme Court na hindi, delegated power namin yan sa legislative, hindi na kami mangingialam dyan. Sana hindi maging ganun. Sana dun sa part ng batas, i-decide pa rin nila.
0: So you're saying dapat mas proactive yung Supreme Court. I have another question. When it comes to the conduct of the trial, kung merong mga evidence that is only being produced during the trial itself, wherein ang question is the impeachment court and the senator judges fishing for evidence? The proceeding is being used to fish for evidence. Or the opposite, being used to suppress evidence. Ano na naman yung remedy?
1: Medyo siguro klaruhin na natin yun. Diretsuhin na natin, Attorney Karen. Would you allow the bank
3: suppression?
1: Bank details to be open?
0: We saw this in the era of impeachment. Mm-hmm. Na preempt yun dahil nag walk out at nagkaroon ng EDSA DOS.
1: Yun yung second envelope.
0: Yes. Mm-hmm. Pero kung let's say, walang naging ganung action yung mga tao na nagkaroon ng walk out, nagkaroon ng EDSA DOS, then kung natuloy yung trial, the decision of the judges will stand. Do not open the second envelope. But kung magkaroon ng mga ganung instances during the course of the trial, is it prudent to then run again to the Supreme Court? Parang takbuhan na lagi
1: yung Supreme Court.
2: That's why we demand for an impeachment court that is neutral and impartial, supposed to be. And that's why may pre-trial na nangyari to. Dapat, we have to make use of these processes like pre-trial, where all the evidence are properly presented. But however, sometimes the judges themselves would ask questions and also lead the impeachment court to this particular evidence, even if the other parties did not present that in the evidence. So ang korte na mismo ang nagdala sa ebidensya na to. So how will we react to that, no? As a senator, so will you prohibit another senator asking questions in relation to a bank account that is covered by a bank secrecy law? Parang yung mga ganyang questions, no? Pero dapat all of these questions should be directed to the impeachment court. And the impeachment court should be able to resolve on these issues forthwith.
1: Forthwith
0: then. So ilang months dapat ang trial in your assessment, Dean Rodel?
2: Dapat it should be faster, because otherwise the Senate will be focusing on this only. We know that in the preview in ERAP it's 1 month, in Justice Corona it's 5 months, no? So ideally sana mas mabilis, because ang talo dito ay ang taong bayan.
1: But with 50 witnesses on one side, on the prosecution, I think, and then another 20 or 30 on the defense. Attorney Hayes, abot ba tayo ng 3 months, 4 months?
3: I don't think so.
0: You mean more?
3: Kasi, although every day naman yung...
1: three times a week ang declaration.
3: Three times a week, hindi. Kasi even pagbasihan natin yung sa court trial, ganun kadami, 20, 50... That's 70 na, total. O kung mag one day witness rule ka, di 70 days yun. Hindi lang naman yun ang trial.
1: Agenda.
3: Every proceeding, may mga nangyayari pa. It's not always presentation of witnesses. Yeah. May mga documentary evidence pa. O baka may object evidence pa sila. Hindi natin alam, di ba?
0: It's going to be interesting. Yeah. Unless mag-rest na maaga ang prosecution. Let's say, isa or dalawa pa lang na present nilang articles of impeachment and they rest their case already, iikli.
1: Unless mabilis sila doon sa stipulation of facts, lahat amin na.
3: Okay lang yun, Attorney Howie, kung yung 50 gagawin natin, corroborative witnesses na lang, tapos one day na lang lahat. Diba? Pwede yun.
0: Napaka-interesting talaga na topic. Thank you so much, Dean Rodel and Attorney Hayes. When we return, their final reflections on the night's question. How should the Senate sit as an impeachment court? This is Abogado.
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5: 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The freshest takes. The stories that everyone's talking about. The Daily Dish makes sure you don't miss a thing.
6: Only here on the Billionario News Channel.
0: Welcome back. Thank you for watching Abogado. We began with one number, 16 of 24. But the issue goes deeper. The empty chair, the contested gavel, and the senator judge whose impartiality may be questioned.
1: At the center is one question. Is this a court of law or a political body in court's robes? Whichever the answer, this Senate chooses will become the template the next impeachment court inherits.
0: Now let's hear where each of you stand. Let's start with you, Dean Rodel. Your final reflections.
2: I think this issue on the impeachment is a reminder of the power of the people. And when we say impeachment, we call on accountability on a public official that is impeachable, and here, the Vice President of the Republic. And that if people can call for the conviction of this person because of, for example, culpable violation of the Constitution and other grounds for impeachment, then the senator judges should really look into the evidence and really convict this person, if that is how the evidence present and how our government officials will be reminded about their duties. And as an impeachment court, the senator judges are being tried as well. And as we said, they have to conduct themselves with political neutrality, that they have to conduct themselves for the benefit of the people and not for their political leanings and not for their own personal vendetta. So we have to remind the senator judges, the impeachment court, and the Filipino people to really watch this process as it unfolds, because we know that tayo na nga ang naloko, tayo na ang pwedeng maloko, tayo na ang magiging biktima ng panuloko ng mga opisyales natin. So kailangan nating mapagmatsyag, and we have to demand accountability. And this is a better process. No, and we have to respect the process, and we should not dwell with misinformation, disinformation, because we know that a Filipino who is educated and whose opinion is based on facts and the law, I think magiging marespeto tayo sa bawat isa kung ano man ang outcome ng impeachment process na ito. But at the end of the day, this is a political process, but no person should be above the law.
1: Yeah, and salamat. Thank you, Dean Rodel, at Attorney Hayes, for your closing reflection.
3: Okay, para sa ating mga kaibigan, no, nanonood, ang atin lang naman kasing puso dito ay para sa lahat. 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Yun lamang, mga kaibigan. Thank you, Attorney Howe.
0: Thank
3: Attorney
0: you so
1: thank you,
0: much.
1: Thank you.
0: Thank you again, Dean Rodel Taton and the Abogado ng Bayan, Attorney Hazel Mecking, for taking us through the gears of a trial that the whole nation is now waiting on.
1: The verdict is only as sound as the court that hands it down. Get the count, get the gavel, and the bench, and the bench right, and the result can stand.

0: Give them wrong, and no tally, however lopsided, will silence the doubt.
1: Whatever this court decides it is, a bench of law or a chamber of politics, that choice will outlive this case and frame every impeachment that follows.
0: This is Abogado.
1: Good night.
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Naramdaman mo na ba na hindi mahalaga ang iyong ginagawa dahil hindi ito nag-viral? Para sa mabuhang buhay tayo na po at magkapet padasal. Our culture is obsessed with being the influencer, the main character, o ang bida sa lahat to prove we matter. But Jesus brings it all down to a cup of cold water. He validates the unglamorous, everyday acts of kindness as eternally significant. Mas mahalaga ang behind the scenes. We don't have to be a superstar to be a saint. In fact, true life is found when we lose our obsession with ourselves and focus on these small gestures. This is the priority shuffle, putting God's kingdom and the needs of others above our own ego. When you give a cup of water, you are participating in a major spiritual victory. Kaya manalangin po tayo. O Panginoon, pahalagahan nawa namin ang mga maliliit na bagay at makahanap ng kagalakan sa paglilingkod sa kapwa. Amen.

0: Today we are sitting down with a man who has spent decades helping people navigate change, not just in boardrooms and organizations around the world, but inside his own home as well.
1: From raising a close-knit family to now embracing a new chapter as a grandfather, he continues to champion intentional parenting, strong family values, and leading by example. Please welcome to the show, Mr. Anthony Pangilinan.
2: Thank you.
0: Happy Father's Day.
1: I like that.
2: Salamat, thank you.
0: Happy Father's Day.
2: Decades, ha? Decades pala.
1: Totoo ba?
0: Pero we have a new branding for you, the George Clooney of the Philippines.
1: Yes.
0: Ladies and gentlemen.
1: All right. You've worn so many hats, okay? And of course, this year marks a new chapter.
2: Bago.
1: We're celebrating you as a father, and we're going to be celebrating you as a granddad. What's your granddaughter going to call you?
2: Popsy. No, that's the granddaughter. Yes. No, grandson.
1: Grandson. Sorry, okay. Leon.
2: Fernando Leon will call
0: it's
2: me
0: It's been
2: Popsy.
0: Decided. Popsy.
2: Oh, see,
0: Popsy
2: Marisa already. Lolita, Lollipops.
1: Okay. Lollipops.
0: Well, first, you mentioned it. He's done so many things in life. So I'm curious, how did you meet si
1: He's
0: Anthony? Kasi iba-iba tayo, compadre. Ako naman in the business world, di ba?
2: Yes.
0: When it comes
2: go
0: to negosyo. Mga go-negosyo and all of these things, talagang mentor siya. And then you

0: see him also online doing these races and very, you know, passionate about sports. And then you see him also being a dad. And then you see him also here and there. So among all of those right now, which one are you most focused on?
1: I think you can't focus on one. You gotta be fulfilled in different ways, right? Kasi yung iba sinasabi, family first. Tapos kalimutan mo muna yung negosyo. Dapat third yan, fourth yan. I think every person gets fulfillment in a different way, in different areas of life, right? So there's certain ways I'm fulfilled in business that I don't get fulfilled with my friends. There are certain things that I get from my closest friends that I don't get from my spouse. And she knows that. Okay si Maricel doon, di ba? So I think you should find fulfillment in different areas of your life because life is holistic, right? Kailangan buo siya. But now, syempre, as a grandfather,
2: Popsi.
1: Yes, Popsi.
0: Popsi.
1: I love it.
2: You know, it's such a joy to know that you've created a very close-knit family because that's and every parent's dream, right? That all their children, you know, don't have any squabbles, don't have any, of course, you know, you can't help it, right?
1: Yeah.
2: But major squabbles that
1: meron,
2: break up family.
1: Lang, meron na kami.
2: Meron?
1: Di ba, I apologize to you this morning.
2: Solana's
1: right?
2: Here.
0: Oh, that's so telling. He just said he apologized.
1: Yes. Oh, yeah.
2: Is it hard to apologize to your kids?
1: Not my kids. Because we do the same. It's mutual. It's collective. I think apologizing is part of authenticity and connection. So yeah. When you said close-knit, importante yun na nagkakaaminan kayo pag may problema.
2: Yeah. How did you achieve that? Of course, aside from, you know, Maricel's strong presence in their lives as well. How did you as a father do that?
1: You know, that wasn't the goal. Ah. I think it's a surprise to all of us na, wow, it's actually working.
2: We're
1: actually,
2: what was the goal?
1: Malapit pala tayo, di ba? Malapit pala tayo. I think one of the most important things is to respect the individuality of the five. Including Maricel, the sixth. You know, I should do that. I should lead that. That I honor yung pagkakaiba ng bawat isa so that they want to be part of the whole. Kasi pag nandito ako, nare-respeto ako eh, di ba? Napavalue ako eh. And I think that's what is key in building a team, is that you respect the individuality of every member.
0: Well, yesterday was Father's Day. Share with us how you guys celebrated.
1: It was happy. Happy Father's, di ba? No, I was thankful because, again, walang plano, but they all came. Of course, Donnie's in Hong Kong promoting his movie. But Hannah, Ella, Fernando was there, right? We had lunch together and we just spent time together and they slept over, right? And we all slept in the afternoon. It was just connection and bonding.
0: Lunch and siesta.
1: Oh, wow. Siesta together.
2: Did they cook for you?
1: No, I'm the one who cooks for them.
2: Oh. You know what? That's me too. Yesterday, I had to cook for my kid. I
0: was like,
2: wait a minute. There's something wrong here. It's
1: Solana cooks. Solana cooks. You know, so depending on the gift, wag mo na ipilit kung di kaya, di ba? I mean, Maricel, please don't let her cook.
0: Oh really? Oh okay. Yeah, just for real something.
2: That didn't come from me, kumare.
1: Kaya joke namin, mga 10 taon siya nag-cook sa TV, pero kahit sa beses, di nag-cook sa bahay. Kasi naman, because her gift is engaging with the camera. So you appreciate that. Nag-uwi naman ng
2: check. Uy, kabeg.
1: Nag-uwi naman ng talent fee, diba? So why should I complain?
2: Di pa grocery.
0: So, yeah, you were saying that it wasn't a conscious effort to actually build the family this way. But ang unang-una tinitingnan ng mga tao when they see you guys is how close of a unit you guys are all are. So, if it wasn't a conscious effort, who took the initiative to actually do that? Now we're gonna keep an open line with the kids. We're gonna be able to talk about anything. We're gonna do sports together, so on and so forth.
1: I don't know who took that initiative. Alam ko lang when we came together, we knew that we had a lot of issues kami ni Maricel. So the first like 10 years of our marriage was counseling, coaching.
2: Really?
1: Yeah, it was. Kasi ang dami naming sabit.
2: Are you free to share one?
1: Yeah, for example, Maricel didn't grow up with a dad. So that's a major thing. So when she got married with me, she wasn't looking for a husband. She was looking for a dad. And that wasn't easy for me.
2: Did she get a daddy?
1: She did for 10
0: she
1: years.
0: She got a daddy.
1: She got a daddy for 10 years. No, I actually said this. After 10 years, I said, Han, 10 taon na akong tatay mo. Pwede bang asawa na lang?
2: What did she say?
1: And then she said, pwede na. But it took a long time of going through change. You know, so That process of consulting, coaching,

0: Coaching important yun, ha, sa lahat, ha, of okay. counseling brought out a lot of the stuff that we not just apply to each other but our kids, right? Like listening to them, understanding their perspective. Ah, iba yung millennial, iba yung Gen Z, iba yung Gen A. Ngayon may Gen V pa, yes. diba? You really listen to the uniqueness of each one.
1: Anthony, I mean, obviously you didn't think about your kids being in the limelight, because all of them, except for Solana just yet, because she's still young. Let's see in the next couple of years. But did you expect them to be in the limelight? Did you want that?
0: No. Maricel actually was against even Donnie, for example, getting into the limelight. Sabi niya, no. But when Donnie sets his mind, ito na.
2: Oh, yeah.
0: Makinig ka na, di ba? So Maricel said, if you really want to, you will have to do it on your own. So he went through the whole process of applying, getting rejected, not being accepted. He went
1: Nothing
0: through that.
1: Nothing Nepo about it.
0: Wala.
3: Not
0: wala.
3: Using
0: you
3: mom
0: should
3: and
0: see,
3: dad's connections.
0: You should see his history. It was tough for him. You know, connections don't always work, because they expect something from you. Right? Kung ganito inabot ng nanay mo, dapat, di ba? So it's also tough. You say it's a blessing, it's also a curse.
1: True. Yeah, also for Donnie. Yes.
0: Di ba?
1: Ganito magsalita yung father mo, kailangan ganyan ka rin.
0: So we were all surprised by it. But he worked hard on it. Kaya hats off ako sa kanya. Mm. And all of them now are engaged with us. It's not like we're just managing them, they're managing us.
1: Also, baliktad na.
0: they sit in our boards, you know, they're decision makers. And they're our best critiques, no?
3: I love
0: mom
3: that.
0: And dad. No, seriously, it's really mutual, it's collective.
3: You've been always open about your stories, your advice, always willing to share it. And we were just talking about being vulnerable a while ago. Would you say that there's one thing in being a father that you committed a mistake?
0: Every day! Goodness! Really? As I said, I lost my temper earlier this morning, you know? Kailangan umamin ka! You know, you talk about grounding, we're grounded as a family. Dapat nasa lupa ka, and acknowledging that you messed up, you know, is that you failed is part of the process of change, transformation, success. So magpakatotoo ka. I think that's one of the most important things. I fail when I lose my temper. I fail when I do not set the right example because I have my phone on the bed and Solana comes to me and says, Dad, there's no phone in the bed, di ba? I fail when I...
1: You are audited.
3: Yes.
1: Good on you, Solana.
3: You know,
0: I'm a very engaging person. I fail when I engage too much with people that Maricel says, that was too close, hon. Okay, that was too close.
1: Anthony, what do you think children nowadays need as a father? Because, you know, some of them are also brought up by technology. Sometimes they see those as a parenting tool.
0: Well, it never has changed. It's the leadership by example. They should see in you someone that they would love to become like someday, aspirational. I like that. I don't necessarily like what he does, but I like how he does it. I like the fruit of the spirit, you know, love, joy, peace, patience, kindness, goodness, faith, gentleness, self-control. Those 9 characteristics of the fruit of the Holy Spirit came from my kids. So they didn't come from me, but they remind me that. Where's the fruit? So I think leadership by example at work and at home is still the most powerful influencer. So, nakikita ba sa'yo ang parent na nakikita nila sa Panginoon? I think I should also remind, and I do every day, I'm still a child. I've got a father above, right? And I run to him. Because I can't father if I'm not fathered myself, right? Properly, effectively.
3: I can't help but smile because as you do this interview, I've been looking at Solana the whole time and she's so chill with every answer that you've been giving. She's listening, but she's also smiling, agreeing with those agreeable and like giving a smirk on those that, that's true.
0: Yeah, because we're going to ride the same car later. So she's going to ask me, what did you say there, Dad?
1: You're going to be audited again.
0: Okay lang, iron sharpens iron, you know, they sharpened me, definitely.
3: Well, I've always seen Anthony giving advice to people in business, at work. But this time around, fatherhood advice. About being present. I think that's really key, taking off from Ferdy's question earlier on. Being present because there's technology.
1: Ouch, I'm so guilty.
3: There's no distraction. Yeah, being a present father.
0: Sabay lang tayo dyan.
3: Wala nyo sinabi for Anthony lang.
1: Tamaan ako ng slide.
0: I'd like to share a verse that has guided me all my life. Okay. Since I was 18, 19 years old. Psalm 78, 72.
3: Okay.
0: David shepherded his people with an upright heart and a skillful hand. So, as a father, I've embraced that. Na kailangan nandun yung puso. 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Mm-hmm. 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They have to look up to you when it comes to your skills. You have mm-hmm. to be the best in what you do. They want to be with somebody who's going to stretch them to become the best version of themselves. And I think too many dads, okay sila sa heart, pero nasa na yung skill. Ang iba naman pa na yung skill na wala naman yung heart. No? So I think the balance of both
1: That's
0: is
1: empty.
0: What... Yeah, the balance of both is what inspires. I want to be like that. Hindi lang siya mabuting tao, ang galing niya. So I keep on. You know, mm-hmm. leveling up, and I pray that I will until mm-hmm. that final day, so that I remain inspiring to my kids.
1: Okay, obviously you're not a spoiler to your children, right?
0: That's love and logic.
1: Yes, but now that you've got a grandson,
0: yes,
1: yeah, be the spoiler.
0: You know, I can step in anytime. I don't have to clock in. I love it, diba? I can delight, but there's no oversight needed.
1: Yeah.
0: No, seriously, it's a privilege, yan, you can see. You know, na walang responsibility, panay privilege pala yung grandfather.
1: I like that. So, okay, what? How are you gonna spoil Leon?
0: Oh my gosh, I can't tell you in front of Ella. Ella and Enrique will find out my strategy, you know?
1: No, because you've got three other people to contend with. You've got Maricel, Angie, and Martin. So, among the four, who do you think is gonna be the biggest spoiler?
0: Sa kanilang apat?
1: Yeah. With you guys, the four
0: the dad,
1: of you.
0: I think the dad. Enrique. Enrique is gonna be the biggest spoiler.
1: No. Meaning to say between the grandparents. Who do you think is gonna be the major spoiler?
0: Martin. Oh, Martin. First boy din niya yun. So, you know, kasing grandson niya, daughter first, no? So,
1: yeah, I can see and, now, I can oh see in your God. Head, I'm going to be...
0: No, he's gonna rough this boy up, you know? Alam mo naman si Martin, he's a biker, yeah. You know? He's a very active guy and runner too. Pero, I'm closer, so...
3: I'm still downloading the Popsy image.
0: I'm just 5 minutes. I'm just 5 minutes away.
1: Geographically closer.
0: Oh, talo siya sa akin. For sure.
3: You know, as you talk about him being a grandfather, ako nagda-download pa rin Popsy image.
1: Yes.
3: Diba? Because that's fairly new.
0: Yeah.
3: Diba?
0: Yeah.
3: So, you being a Popsy now, what's one thing you want to hand down to the next generation? Next generation even.
0: Oh, man. What's one thing I want to hand down?
3: Is it your singing skills? He sings,
1: By
3: guys.
1: The way,
3: yes.
1: He was part of a boy band in UP.
0: Harana Boys.
3: Harana
1: Boys.
0: I'll say this. In the last month and a half, it was a major challenge with my son Donnie as he launched his culminating movie with Belle.
1: Mm-hmm. Mm.
0: And he was a producer.
1: Mm-hmm.
0: And we are his managers.
1: Mm-hmm.
0: So the process of sitting down, talking about the themes of that movie, the script, the scenes, because I imagine about Chewy Salibdon, you know? Lahat yon, and the ultimate message that'll come out, that was quite a stretch between me and my son, and Maricel. In fact, there were times we didn't agree. But in the end, Donnie surprised us because when all was said and done, he held on to his values. He went into prayer before he made his final decisions on what to do with that movie. And nung nakita ko yon, sabi ko, yes! Kahit di tayo magkasundo, sa may Diyos ka. Kahit hindi tayo nagkaka-align, basta alam mo yung prinsipyo mo. Right? Mm-hmm. Right? Principles like a rock and strategies like the waves. Then I said, this is a good foundation. You know, because it's not me. It's not about me. Right? It's what they will do because today they're watching you. And the amazing thing is they'll do better than you.
1: But and that's our dream.
0: That's the dream. That's
1: they got to be better than us or else we will have failed.
0: Yeah.
3: You know, it really stuck with me when you said skill and...
0: Heart.
3: Heart.
0: Yeah, both.
3: Has to be both talaga.
0: Both. Yep. Magaling ka at mabait ka pa. Diba yung sana. ang dasal natin.
3: May
0: take
3: home
0: natin
3: ako today, Skillinar. Because some fathers are so good, you know, business-wise, the skill, the pass on, but they forget the heart. And then other times naman, it's all heart, the time, values, and then you forget, saan ka magaling? Where can they look
0: kasi
3: up
0: kasi kung saan akong bait spoiled yan, saan akong stricto, edi rebelde yan.
1: But therapy if you balance. Alright! Anthony, thank you so much
0: for welcome.
1: Sharing
0: thank you.
1: Yourself with us and our viewers. And now they know you better.
0: Yes, and to all dads out there, habang may buhay, may pag-asa.
1: Yes, thank you so much, Popsy, for this. You've been amazing.
0: Salamat. Thank you.
1: Thank you
3: so
1: much.
3: Thank you. Happy Father's Day again.
0: Thank you.

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1: Daily Dish. Today we have with us a rock star with plenty of talent under his sleeve.
2: And this year she has made her rock star debut with two songs to boot. Please welcome to the Daily Dish, Ramona.
3: Let's get it up for her. Over and over again.
2: Now we gotta rock on.
1: No, but Ramona, you shared with us something very special. Now this is the first time that Ramona is actually coming out live, of course, yes. And being televised full on.
2: So thank you for choosing the Daily Dish. We're honored to have
4: you
2: here.
4: Thank you for having me.
1: Okay, so what we love about Ramona is she's so game. You saw the music videos earlier on.
2: We were watching music videos nonstop on loop kanina.
1: So what encouraged you na i-pursue yung music career naman?
4: Well, ever since bata po kasi ako, mahilig na talaga ako kumanta. I think lahat naman tayo may childhood na lahat tayo nagkakanta sa harapan ng electric fan.
2: Oh, yes. Or in the bathroom.
4: Yes, and I grew up watching High School Musical, Hannah Montana. So, pangarap ko talaga maging singer. 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So, naging... Nag-career change agad ako. I was 3 years old, by the way. Tapos, okay. Parang naisip ko, artista na lang. 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Pero, I just had this vision of me. Na parang calling or parang meron talaga akong dream or longing for music.
1: Wow.
4: Kasi po, rockista din yung parents ko. Nag-meet sila through a concert. I believe it was Foo Fighters.
1: Ooh.
4: Tapos, yun. So, parang medyo musically inclined talaga ako ever since. Hindi ko lang siya masyadong in-open up at mas nauna talaga yung pagiging artista kasi feeling ko yun talaga yung unang talent na nabigay sa akin ni God.
2: So that explains it, why you chose rock as your genre for music.
4: Yes.
2: But when did you get that confidence? When you said, okay, I don't care what my sister says. If they say pangat yung voice ko, maganda naman yung voice ko sa rock. So like, when did you get that confidence to decide to pursue music?
4: Sa totoo lang po, mahilig talaga ako sa music at lagi ko sinasabi sa lahat ng friends ko na ang hilig mo naman kumanta, ba't di ka maging singer?
2: Yeah.
4: Singer ako, frustrated singer ako. Lagi,
1: oh,
4: lagi yun yung sinasabi ko. And then, syempre, since I grew up in the industry, I have a lot of singer friends.
1: Mm-hmm.
4: And lagi nila ako in-encourage na, you know what, may boses ka naman. You just have to find the right songs for you. And lumaki din ako with Yeng, idol ko si Yeng. And Avril, may mga songs talaga na, uy, parang dito okay naman yung boses ko ah. And then na-realize ko, mas hindi siya sa boses, kundi sa confidence ko po talaga.
1: True.
4: And I think, with age and maturity, mas nahanap ko yung boses ko.
1: Mm-hmm.
4: Ayun, yung so, confidence ko.
1: Let's talk about that. Finding your voice. 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I call them life whispers.
4: Yun, yun po yung hinahanap ko. 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
1: Yung, go ahead. We love it.
4: I'm sure madami kayo nakandang questions, pero madami po akong questions.
2: Go ahead. Yes, go lang.
4: So, ano din po kasi, lagi akong pumupunta sa concerts. Lagi din ako nababash kasi parang lahat ng concerts nandun ako. 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
2: live. Wait, but what's
4: live.
2: Wrong with going to concerts?
4: Ewan ko, they just don't like me, I guess. Kasi minsan lagi po ako napapansin or lagi po ako sinaswerte sa tickets na nakukuha ko. 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
1: Or dahil maganda ka lang?
4: Hindi ko alam.
1: I think it's
4: pwede din po yun. Pero ayun, tapos every time may napapanood ako, parang hindi, alam, music touches everyone.
1: Yes.
4: It inspires everyone. Pero meron ako ibang nararamdaman every time nanonood ako concert sa feeling ko kaya ko eh. I can be there or I can do that. Tapos sometimes kapag nasa club ako, there's this thing that we do na may rockyoki nights. And then kapag medyo 2 a.m. na, alam nyo, people had too much to think, dun ako confident kumanta because they wouldn't judge me. And then when I sing, I just feel something different. Kaya sabi ko, ayokong i-waste yung life ko na hindi ko malang natatry.
2: Yeah.
1: I relate to this so much. No, because my life whispers is flying a plane.
4: Really?
1: So,

0: So I know what you mean, na bulong-bulong nonstop. So when was the time na from Life Whisper, you said, I'm gonna do something about this? Was it in bed? Was it you picking up a call and saying, tara, let's do something?
1: So, buong life ko, akala ko talaga artista ako, and yun nga, parang gusto ko lang maging singer. And then nanonood lang ako lagi ng interview si Olivia Rodrigo. 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
2: So, oh, shout out to
1: yes,
2: Olivia Rodrigo.
1: Yes, talaga, super. I love her so much. 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
0: You did it!
1: Nakagawa ng song! 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
2: Yeah, you just showed anything's possible if you just put your mind to it.
1: So, nung nakasulat ako ng song, tapos after nun, ang para po ako naka-open ng portal. 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Pero nakagawa na ako ng at least 10 songs. Sabi ko,
0: album na yan!
1: Oh yan! Sabi ko, I think I can do something with this. Saka po ako kumausap ng mga producers. I started writing songs when I was 18. Mm-hmm. Pero lumabas na po yung first single ko when I was 23. So parang five years po yun na
0: in
1: journey.
0: In the making, wow.
1: Kasi again, it took years of courage and it took years na iba't iba pong producers ang mga nakausap ko para talagang mahanap ko yung yung maririnig ko sa utak ko. Mahirap po eh kasi sorry hindi na ako na interview kasi nagkikwento na.
2: No, we love
3: no,
2: it.
3: No, we just have lots of follow-up questions with your story because ang ganda that your storyline and you mentioned Hannah Montana was one of your influences and I can totally see that you have the best of both worlds. When did Ramona come in the picture and when did you decide to create Ramona? And for our viewers who's just meeting Ramona, how would you intro her?
1: Well, kasi Ramona talaga is my real name.
0: Oh.
1: Ramona po is my first name. 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So I just never felt like I could do it. And then nung nagka-confidence ako, saka ako na, you know what? I am Ramona. And papakilala ko siya na ito talaga ako.
3: You just gotta own it.
0: Yeah. So speaking about who is Ramona, how would you describe her?
1: Actually, ang nakakatawa din, nag-start yung parang Ramona as an inside joke din with my friends.
0: Oh, okay.
1: Parang every time they see me na mas palaban side ako, kapag kunyari, parang feel ko sumagot ng basher, or kapag nasa labas kami, tapos mas parang mataray lang ako, or kapag nagaganon ako, yung best friend ko, si Bea, lagi yung sinasad, uy, lumalabas si Ramona.
3: It's like si Beyonce with Sasha Fierce.
1: Yes!
3: And we all have our alter egos,
1: yes,
3: right?
1: Yes po, para siyang ganon. Tapos,
0: so mas fierce si Ramona?
1: Yes, mas matapang talaga siya.

0: sila ay talagang nagre-resonate with my songs kaysa sa 1,000 pero parang nag-cheer lang sila because sikat ako.
1: I love it. 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Well, because everything is for you now, Ramona, now we're gonna have fun. Pure
2: okay.
1: fun lang.
2: Super chill and super fun. So we're gonna play Sing It, Dance It, Act It, or Answer It.
0: Okay.
2: Okay, so the first one, Sing It. Your current song stuck in your head on repeat.
0: Laguna, my second single. Kasi on the way here, nagtitiktok lang ako tapos pinag-play ko yung song ko.
1: Talagang ginagamit mo?
0: Yes!
1: Okay.
2: Go sample the chorus.
0: Ganyan talaga yan, di niya kaya mag-isa. 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
1: Guys, this is impromptu,
2: ah.
1: This is impromptu. Okay, next one. Yeah. Dance It. Dance It when your favorite trending dance or dance move. Sitting down, okay lang.
0: Right now, it's this one.
1: Oh,
2: we did that! Yes! Oh, you can do that with us later.
1: Okay, next one.
2: Okay, Act It. Ramona in Love.
0: Ramona in Love.
1: All out power. Yeah. Okay, last few ones. Sing It, Ramona's life anthem.
0: Gaga.
1: Gaga talaga.
0: Gaga talaga ang life anthem ko. 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Ay, mali, Laguna pala yung nakanta ko. Sorry. Kamusta?
1: Which
0: pero
1: line?
0: Oo na, ako nang masama.

0: si Gaga. Hi!
1: I think a lot of people can actually relate to it as well. Mm-hmm.
2: All right, dance it. So when Ramona gets what she wants, what's your dance? Or kung masarap yung food? Anong food dance mo?
0: Kapag masarap yung food, mas...
1: All right!
2: Pero kung hindi masarap, if you don't get what you want...
1: Okay, act it. What Ramona would say to her bashers and haters?
0: Baka po hindi siya pwede sa...
1: Ibigay ka lang natin.
0: Okay, wait ko. Anong gusto ko sabihin?
1: Act it lang. Ano yung... How would Ramona be? Best answer, best answer.
2: Okay, and last but not least, what is Ramona's greatest dream?
0: My greatest dream is to perform all of my songs.
1: And just have fun.
2: And what's next for you?
0: And also, make everyone have fun.
1: That's what we had here now.
2: Yeah, we had so much fun.
1: Thank you. Ramona, invite them. I know they're all in love with you already, but... Please let them know where they could follow para they could hear the next music, the next songs.
0: Yes po. Mapa-follow niyo po ako sa lahat ng social media accounts at sabing ako nga si Ramona. At available na po ang aking songs na Laguna at Gaga sa lahat po ng music platforms.
2: Well, thank you, Ramona, for joining us and gracing us with your beautiful voice. I don't know what your siblings were saying, but your voice is beautiful. Ladies and gents, that was Ramona. Don't go away. The Daily Dish will be right back.

0: 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I'm Charles Tew. 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
2: It's Patricia Javier. Patricia, let me have that. Okay.
3: Welcome to the Daily Dish. We are so live and we're grateful to have you today. Of course, pag sinabing Patricia Javier, we've had you in the entertainment business for the longest time and people know you
4: two decades already.
3: Oh, wow.
4: But yeah, before that, I would like to say good morning to all Daily Dish viewers and syempre, I'm so excited to be here.
2: Thank you so much
4: for taking time. Hindi ako nakatulog kagabi.
2: Why?
4: Oo, kasi sabi ko, naku, mga English-English doon. Eh.
2: Kagabi nga, hindi rin ako nakatulog kasi papunta ka. Pareho na tayo ngayon.
3: Quick na. Okay, well, I just want to say because kanina, our top topic was about halfies, but also in a way you're a halfie because your other half is Doc Rob, the American Doc Rob, known for his chiropractor practice, right?
4: Yes.
3: So you've been married also for how long already?
4: This year, 21 years.
2: Wow.
3: 21 years also.
4: Yes.
3: And Ferdy revealed to us that your career span pala did not start with showbiz.
2: No.
3: You were also a beauty queen. Tell us about that.
4: I started siguro mga 16 years old pa lang ako kasi yung mom ko talaga, she always, you know, find ways na lagi niya akong pinopromote na sumali sa mga beauty contest, not because kasi gusto ko talaga sumali. It's more on sabi ko nga, I came from humble beginning and at the early age I'm helping my family. 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Parang ganun.
2: Really?
4: Yeah.
2: Did you come from a probinsya or dito ka lang sa Metro Manila?
4: I grew up naman kasi in Antipolo.
2: Ah, okay.
4: So at that time, pero medyo malapit lang naman yun here sa Manila.
2: Correct.
4: Pero at that time, nung nakatira ako doon, we don't have electricity. So talagang I live sa parang bundok. 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Tapos nagsuswim, natuto ako mag-swim sa Sapa.
2: Sa Sapa.
4: Sa river.
2: Okay. Yeah. 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Ako yung one of those people na pag pinakinggan ang kanta, hindi nagsisink in yung lyrics eh. Oh. Yung melody lang ang napapakinggan ko. Mm-hmm. What's it about?
4: Okay, yung song ko kasi, it's about more on love, you know, loving yourself, loving, una-una muna is God.
2: Okay, so it's religious.
4: It's an inspirational song.
2: Okay, inspirational.
4: Pero pag sa una, pag narinig mo siya, parang it's a love about your partner.
3: Yeah, I was gonna ask you, para ba kay Doc Rob to?
4: Yes, una muna syempre sa Panginoon and then kay Doc Rob. Kasi dito sa song na to, sabi ng ganun, imagine me without you. Yung palang dapat munang hanapin mo, yung relationship mo with God. Mm. And then after that, God will bless you, a good person na talagang para sa'yo.
3: What made you decide to actually write or start to sing this song? Although you've always been singing, I think, naman ever since before. We would see you on TV, diba? But you were able to already do so much. You represented us in the world stage as a beauty pageant title holder even, diba? Kahit nakasal ka na. Uh-oh. Why still pursue making and singing this song?
4: Kasi I believe na, di ba, habang nag-grow tayo, dapat nire-reinvent natin yung sarili natin. Kung yung dati, parang I started lang pa-model-model, as a model. Ngayon, siguro at the stage of my life, I wanna be a role model.
2: Ibang model.
3: Ibang supermodel to role model.
4: Oo, di ba?
3: Ako naman from role model, gusto ko rin maging supermodel one day.
4: Pwede naman, di ba?
3: Okay, so that's the path that you are looking for right now.
4: Yes. Yun na nga, parang I wanna inspire our women na it doesn't matter kung ano yung, kung saan ka nang galing. The important is yung now, yung ngayon, kung ano ka.
2: Ikaw ba nagsulat ng kanta?
4: For this one, this is a revival song.
2: From?
4: Yes. This is an international song kasi. Si Jackie Velasquez yung unang ano to. But the,

0: That's maybe 30 years ago.
1: Okay.
0: And then sabi ko, wow, this song is really parang ano,
1: it touched you.
0: It touched my heart, okay. 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
1: Bakit? 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
0: Ay, hindi naman. 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
1: Ah, so doon nagagaling yung, sandali lang, may decisions before na, syempre trabaho lang to eh.
0: Oo.
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0: Uh-oh.
1: Ah, okay. 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
1: And 21 years later, andyan pa rin siya.
0: Yes! 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No, I'm so blessed talaga na sabi ko nga, when I accept God in my life, totally have relationship with Him, grabe yung blessings na natanggap ko.
2: Where did you meet Doc Rob? For those who don't know the love story.
0: Sa San Diego, California. So yung manager ko dati na si Jessica Rodriguez, pinadala niya ako sa San Diego kasi meron tayong mga Filipino community doon na nag-show ako, kumanta ako doon. 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Yun.
2: Was it love at first sight?
0: It was love at first crack. First crack talaga. No, which is, I can say, yeah, it's love at first sight. I think it's the perfect timing na nung na-meet ko siya. And then, sabi ko nga, nung, that night, kasi diba, you know if this is the one.
2: Yes.
0: Parang, alam mo yung gabi, hindi natatapos, di ba? 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
1: May ibang nililigyan mga panahon na ngayon.
0: Diba?
2: So, but, wow.
0: Tapos noon, after noon, sabi ko, oh, sure. Tapos ginawa, dinala niya ako dun sa napakagandang place sa San Diego, La Jolla.
1: Ah, La Jolla, yeah.
0: Kasi yung clinic niya kasi nandoon somewhere in ano La Jolla. Tapos the first thing sabi niya, I wanna introduce to you know, chiropractic. Kasi when your body is aligned, everything flows in the right direction. Ganon, sabi niya.
1: Magaling pala tao si Doc Rob. Can I invite for breakfast? Oh, tapos I want to align you again. Yes. Ano ba yan?
0: Tapos alam mo yon, pag-align niya sa akin, napaiyak ako kasi I felt a relief.
1: Uh-huh.
0: And right away, sabi ko, sarap naman ang feeling. So at the back of my mind, second day to ha, the back of my mind, sabi ko, God, this is the one. May ganun akong ano,
2: na-align ka hindi lang physically, metaphorically,
1: yeah.
2: Also.
1: Yeah, first crack.
2: Crack.
0: So ngayon sabi ko nga, di ba? Sabi ko, pag gini-interview ako, si Doc Rob, hindi lang likod ko in-align niya, pati buhay ko.
1: Pati puso mo.
0: Pati puso ko.
2: Wow. Okay, I really need to ask this because Patricia Javier, of course, is known being in the showbiz life for 20 years, di ba?
0: Yeah.
2: Pag sinabing Patricia Javier, talagang alam. We can't take it away, and it's
0: talaga,
2: a beautiful thing. Talagang sexy, maganda,
0: oh,
2: di ba? This type of woman na pretty face and sexy. Mm-hmm. But who is Patricia Javier now?
0: Right now, I can say na I'm in the right place. Na right now, I just like to help our community. I want to give back to the community. Mm-hmm. Yun yung parang it makes my heart more happy na kasi not because I have everything but it's because I know kung paano yung wala moment.
1: So are you trying to say this is Patricia Javier's full circle moment?
0: I can say that.
1: Wow! Yeah. Oh, you know, not a lot of people can say that.
2: Giving back already.
0: Yes.
2: Yeah, because when you say that you have, you, let's mention the titles that you actually had as well. Mm-hmm. Dalawa pa, diba? So that's Miss Mrs. Universe.
0: Finest Woman, 2019. And then Noble Queen of the Universe, 2019.
1: Ikaw so, kaya? You, kailan ka sasali?
2: Mrs.
0: Pwede siya.
1: Diba? No, but, maganda naman
0: alam mo
1: siya.
0: Pang Noble Queen siya.
2: What made you decide that, you know, you're already known here in the Philippines. Mm. I'm gonna be a title holder. I want to join. What made you decide on that?
0: Siguro it's our advocacy na mag-asawa. Kasi right now, or ever since na lumipat kami sa Philippines, wala kaming inisip kundi, how can we help the community to be healthier? Mm. Diba? In dun sa ginagawa ng asawa ko na pagka-chiro niya, not only that, parang parang it's organically nag-grow na, okay, when we go to these places, people need something, ganyan. So sabi namin, let's just put a foundation. So right now we have Doc Rob Share Your Blessings Foundation. We have these four programs. Mm-hmm. We have education. And then we also have building homes, and we have this mga feeding program, mga back to school. Kasi parang feeling ko, yun talaga yung purpose namin mag-asawa nung pumunta kami dito sa Philippines.
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0: Yung, kaya nga sabi namin, you know, every time you come to our clinic or avail our products, you're being part of our giving back to the community. Kasi yun ang pinaka-main purpose why we put the clinic here.
1: Wow. All right. Patricia Javier, we're so happy that you found your purpose
0: you.
1: With your husband. And of course, now your song or single is out.
0: Yes.
1: So I hope you can invite our viewers to go check it out.
0: Yes, I would like to invite everyone. Please download my song, Imagine Me Without You. Nasa Spotify na po yan. This is under Viva Records. 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
2: Thank you very much, yes. 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
2: 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Anytime's a good time because it's always mo fun with us.
1: Yes, that's true. I'm Ferdy Salvador, always on top of the news and stories that matter most.
0: I'm Cha Long Tok, and as always, shalamat for making us your lunchtime companion. That's the Daily Dish. Yay! Yay!

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BNC, the Billion Audio News Channel.